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0: The Chair Volleyball Club is meeting at Community Hall, 1910 South Pebble Beach Boulevard, in room 4 from 5 till 7 p.m. on Wednesdays and Sundays from 1 until 3 p.m. The club is open to Sun City Center residents and Kings Point residents with a gold card. 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
1: List of demands from Iran for the U.S. I'm Ann Carrick, Fox News. Iran saying the Strait of Hormuz will not open until the U.S. corrects its behavior.
2: Iran's Supreme National Security Council is out with a list of demands they say the U.S. must comply with, or the Strait of Hormuz is not going to reopen. The council issued a statement saying the U.S. must never threaten Iran again and must permanently end the war. The council also said the U.S. must lift the naval blockade of Iranian ports and withdraw its military from the area. The U.S. has said a deal has to be made before ending the blockade. The council also said Iran must be completely compensated for war damage. The interim deal signed back in June says a plan on compensation would be a part of the final deal. Till NATO, Fox News.
1: No comment yet from the White House. Moscow launches a series of deadly overnight strikes in Kyiv. President Zelensky is urging allies to ramp up pressure on Vladimir Putin as U.S. senators pass sweeping sanctions on Moscow.
3: Four people were killed in that strike, including a child, as Russia unleashes another lethal set of strikes across the country. Several others were also injured. Now, President Vladimir Zelensky says two grandparents and their three-year-old grandson were killed after those drones destroyed their home just north of Kyiv. The child's parents, his brother, and a neighbor ran to help, but they were injured after a second strike. Meanwhile, Ukraine continues to target Russia's oil refineries, causing fuel shortages. Several injured there. President Zelensky is visiting Serbia right now, a country that has maintained friendly relations with Russia. Both countries discuss seeking EU membership and pledged closer economic ties.
1: Fox's Stephanie Bennett in London. Two crew members battling the Widemouth 2 fire in Utah were killed in Friday's helicopter crash. News of the deaths announced today. 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
1: List of demands from Iran for the U.S. I'm Ann Carrick, Fox News. Iran saying the Strait of Hormuz will not open until the U.S. corrects its behavior.
2: Iran's Supreme National Security Council is out with a list of demands they say the U.S. must comply with, or the Strait of Hormuz is not going to reopen. The council issued a statement saying the U.S. must never threaten Iran again and must permanently end the war. The council also said the U.S. must lift the naval blockade of Iranian ports and withdraw its military from the area. The U.S. has said a deal has to be made before ending the blockade. The council also said Iran must be completely compensated for war damage. The interim deal signed back in June says a plan on compensation would be a part of the final deal. Till NATO, Fox News.
1: No comment yet from the White House. Moscow launches a series of deadly overnight strikes in Kyiv. President Zelensky is urging allies to ramp up pressure on Vladimir Putin as U.S. senators pass sweeping sanctions on Moscow.
3: Four people were killed in that strike, including a child, as Russia unleashes another lethal set of strikes across the country. Several others were also injured. Now, President Vladimir Zelensky says two grandparents and their three-year-old grandson were killed after those drones destroyed their home just north of Kyiv. The child's parents, his brother, and a neighbor ran to help, but they were injured after a second strike. Meanwhile, Ukraine continues to target Russia's oil refineries, causing fuel shortages. Several injured there. President Zelensky is visiting Serbia right now, a country that has maintained friendly relations with Russia. Both countries discuss seeking EU membership and pledged closer economic ties.
1: Fox's Stephanie Bennett in London. Two crew members battling the Widemouth 2 fire in Utah were killed in Friday's helicopter crash. News of the deaths announced today. 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

0: Sun City Center. This is Robin Watt with the Emergency Squad. We are so lucky to be living in a community that is powered by volunteers. Our HOAs, COAs, clubs, service organizations all work because there are people that are willing to do the jobs to make them work. And that's the same thing with the Emergency Squad. And now, after almost 60 years of service, we find that we are struggling to have enough volunteers to fill the ambulances. So sometimes when you call, you might hear,
1: "I'm sorry, we don't have an ambulance available."
0: And technically, that's not correct because we have three more sitting in the ambulance bay. The problem is the ambulance needs three volunteers to run. And so we're always looking for people that are willing to reach out to help their neighbors, to come in, make new friends, learn new skills. It's good for you in more ways than I can tell you. And most of our volunteers love it. You don't need medical experience. You don't even need to live in the community. Our average age is 73, and we'd love to meet you at our house, not at your house. So come by the squad at 720 Ray Watson Boulevard, get a tour of the building, meet with some of our volunteers, or you can call Chris McCann, our assistant chief of HR. Her number is 813-434-4184 and talk about finding out what our job opportunities are. We would love for you to join us. Thank you.
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1: Iran says the U.S. must get out. I'm Carmen Roberts, Fox News. That's just one of the demands a top Iranian official issued today before Tehran will reopen the Strait of Hormuz. The list of tough demands may derail talks.
2: Iran's Supreme National Security Council issued a statement saying the U.S. must never threaten Iran again and must permanently end the war. The council also said the U.S. must lift the naval blockade of Iranian ports and withdraw its military from the area. The U.S. has said a deal has to be made before ending the blockade. The council also said Iran must be completely compensated for war damage. The interim deal signed back in June says a plan on compensation would be a part of the final deal. Till NATO, Fox News.
1: The Senate narrowly confirms Todd Blanche as Attorney General, taking a final vote just before dawn.
3: On this vote, the yeas are 50, the nays are 49.
4: His narrow confirmation comes after Senator Bill Cassidy backed him, and it was a key vote after Republicans Susan Collins and Lisa Murkowski sided with Democrats to oppose him.
1: Fox's Madeline Rivera. And before leaving for their August break, senators passed a short-term spending bill that funds the government through early December and would avert a government shutdown just before the midterms. The House approved a similar bill last month. Washington State's under dangerous weather conditions this weekend as firefighters battle more than a dozen wildfires. Commissioner of Public Lands Dave Up the Grove posted on X.
5: The National Weather Service has issued what they call a red flag warning. This means high winds and dry conditions that make the risk of fire starting and spreading even greater. So please don't be the spark that starts the next fire.
1: Three fires in the Spokane area have burned more than 10,000 acres and damaged or destroyed more than 900 structures. 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
1: Iran says the U.S. must get out. I'm Carmen Roberts, Fox News. That's just one of the demands a top Iranian official issued today before Tehran will reopen the Strait of Hormuz. The list of tough demands may derail talks.
2: Iran's Supreme National Security Council issued a statement saying the U.S. must never threaten Iran again and must permanently end the war. The council also said the U.S. must lift the naval blockade of Iranian ports and withdraw its military from the area. The U.S. has said a deal has to be made before ending the blockade. The council also said Iran must be completely compensated for war damage. The interim deal signed back in June says a plan on compensation would be a part of the final deal. Till NATO, Fox News.
1: The Senate narrowly confirms Todd Blanche as Attorney General, taking a final vote just before dawn.
3: On this vote, the yeas are 50, the nays are 49.
4: His narrow confirmation comes after Senator Bill Cassidy backed him, and it was a key vote after Republicans Susan Collins and Lisa Murkowski sided with Democrats to oppose him.
1: Fox's Madeline Rivera. And before leaving for their August break, senators passed a short-term spending bill that funds the government through early December and would avert a government shutdown just before the midterms. The House approved a similar bill last month. Washington State's under dangerous weather conditions this weekend as firefighters battle more than a dozen wildfires. Commissioner of Public Lands Dave Up the Grove posted on X.
5: The National Weather Service has issued what they call a red flag warning. This means high winds and dry conditions that make the risk of fire starting and spreading even greater. So please don't be the spark that starts the next fire.
1: Three fires in the Spokane area have burned more than 10,000 acres and damaged or destroyed more than 900 structures. 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

0: 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I will feature artists including Blake Shelton, Keith Urban, Sam Hunt, Tim McGraw, Garth Brooks, Alan Jackson, Reba McEntire, Shania Twain, Carrie Underwood, Martina McBride, Merle Haggard, George Jones, Randy Travis, Clint Black, Brad Paisley. Oh, you get the idea. Lots of great country music. So be sure and tune in Wednesday afternoons from 4 until 6 p.m. right here on your community radio station, 96.3 FM.
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is what I hope to be. 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

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Songs you know. 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It's a variety you'll love. 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
1: Ultimatum. I'm Deborah Valentine, Fox News. As peace talks between the United States and Iran continue, Tehran has issued a new set of demands to U.S. negotiators. Iran claims U.S., quote, must correct its behavior.
2: All eyes are on the Middle East as both Iran and Oman signal they are very close to reaching a deal to manage the Strait of Hormuz. Tehran, though, insists the critical waterway will not fully open until the U.S. agrees to its list of highly unlikely demands. They include ending the war, withdrawing troops, financial compensation, and removing the U.S. naval blockade. The U.S. has not yet publicly responded. Meantime, Oman is condemning continued attacks on ships in the strait. All of this comes as the chairman of the Joint Chiefs is reportedly looking for an off-ramp from the war. General Dan Kane is warning options to escalate the conflict could backfire and that air power alone is unlikely to achieve the objectives. Dwindling U.S. stockpiles of key munitions are also a factor.
1: That's Fox's Anita Vogel reporting. Moscow launched deadly overnight strikes into Kyiv. Fox's Stephanie Bennett has more from London.
3: Four people were killed in that strike, including a child, as Russia unleashes another lethal set of strikes across the country. Several others were also injured. Now, President Vladimir Zelensky says two grandparents and their three-year-old grandson were killed after those drones destroyed their home just north of Kyiv. The child's parents, his brother, and a neighbor ran to help, but they were injured after a second strike. Meanwhile, Ukraine continues to target Russia's oil refineries, causing fuel shortages. Several injured there. President Zelensky is visiting Serbia right now, a country that has maintained friendly relations with Russia. Both countries discuss seeking EU membership and pledged closer economic ties.
1: Ukraine's president is urging allies to ramp up pressure on Vladimir Putin. 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

0: My name is Hal, and I'd like to tell you about a show here on Sun Radio. It's called Doo-Wop and More. You'll hear artists like The Crest, The Belmonts, Frankie Lyman and the Teenagers, Little Anthony and the Imperials, The Five Satins, The Marcells, The Elegants. Also even more from Elvis, Connie Francis, Brenda Lee, Chuck Berry, Ricky Nelson, Bobby Rydell, and a whole lot more from the first decade of rock and roll. So dust off the poodle skirts, the white bucks, the hula hoops, and join us Fridays from 4 until 6 p.m. It's Doo-Wop and More right here on Sun Radio 96.3 FM.
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The church is located at 1611 First Street Southwest in Ruskin. 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
1: An ultimatum. I'm Deborah Valentine, Fox News. As peace talks between the United States and Iran continue, Tehran has issued a new set of demands to U.S. negotiators. Iran claims U.S., quote, must correct its behavior.
2: All eyes are on the Middle East as both Iran and Oman signal they are very close to reaching a deal to manage the Strait of Hormuz. Tehran, though, insists the critical waterway will not fully open until the U.S. agrees to its list of highly unlikely demands. They include ending the war, withdrawing troops, financial compensation, and removing the U.S. naval blockade. The U.S. has not yet publicly responded. Meantime, Oman is condemning continued attacks on ships in the strait. All of this comes as the chairman of the Joint Chiefs is reportedly looking for an off-ramp from the war. General Dan Kane is warning options to escalate the conflict could backfire and that air power alone is unlikely to achieve the objectives. Dwindling U.S. stockpiles of key munitions are also a factor.
1: That's Fox's Anita Vogel reporting. Moscow launched deadly overnight strikes into Kyiv. Fox's Stephanie Bennett has more from London.
3: Four people were killed in that strike, including a child, as Russia unleashes another lethal set of strikes across the country. Several others were also injured. Now, President Vladimir Zelensky says two grandparents and their three-year-old grandson were killed after those drones destroyed their home just north of Kyiv. The child's parents, his brother, and a neighbor ran to help, but they were injured after a second strike. Meanwhile, Ukraine continues to target Russia's oil refineries, causing fuel shortages. Several injured there. President Zelensky is visiting Serbia right now, a country that has maintained friendly relations with Russia. Both countries discuss seeking EU membership and pledged closer economic ties.
1: Ukraine's president is urging allies to ramp up pressure on Vladimir Putin. 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

legs. You know that ain't no way to do. 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All right. Now you act like you're ashamed of a woman. 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

0: baby. 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Hey. Show you what I'm talking about. Listen to this. Now, who'll take the woman with the skinny legs? 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
1: I don't know.
0: Now, y'all know the lady with skinny legs got to have somebody, too, now.
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2: Hey, Joe.
0: Yeah, Bobby.
2: How would you take?
0: Shut up, fool. 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I thought about giving this woman a class, but no.

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I hope you'll join us to stop residential development of our golf courses in Sun City Center. 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

never went down to Georgia. He was looking for a soul to steal. He was in a bind because he was way behind and he was willing to make a deal. 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
1: And I love the Yankees.
0: Cheetah's just fine.

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1: An ultimatum. I'm Deborah Valentine, Fox News. As peace talks between the United States and Iran continue, Tehran has issued a new set of demands to U.S. negotiators. Iran claims U.S., quote, must correct its behavior.
2: All eyes are on the Middle East as both Iran and Oman signal they are very close to reaching a deal to manage the Strait of Hormuz. Tehran, though, insists the critical waterway will not fully open until the U.S. agrees to its list of highly unlikely demands. They include ending the war, withdrawing troops, financial compensation, and removing the U.S. naval blockade. The U.S. has not yet publicly responded. Meantime, Oman is condemning continued attacks on ships in the strait. All of this comes as the chairman of the Joint Chiefs is reportedly looking for an off-ramp from the war. General Dan Kane is warning options to escalate the conflict could backfire and that air power alone is unlikely to achieve the objectives. Dwindling U.S. stockpiles of key munitions are also a factor.
1: That's Fox's Anita Vogel reporting. Moscow launched deadly overnight strikes into Kyiv. Fox's Stephanie Bennett has more from London.
3: Four people were killed in that strike, including a child, as Russia unleashes another lethal set of strikes across the country. Several others were also injured. Now, President Vladimir Zelensky says two grandparents and their three-year-old grandson were killed after those drones destroyed their home just north of Kyiv. The child's parents, his brother, and a neighbor ran to help, but they were injured after a second strike. Meanwhile, Ukraine continues to target Russia's oil refineries, causing fuel shortages. Several injured there. President Zelensky is visiting Serbia right now, a country that has maintained friendly relations with Russia. Both countries discuss seeking EU membership and pledged closer economic ties.
1: Ukraine's president is urging allies to ramp up pressure on Vladimir Putin. 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

The small talks that we had, they're all priceless. So whenever you feel like you're all alone, think again. We're here for you.

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Songs that make you smile. Songs you know. Songs you love to sing along with. There is. 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
1: 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Easy listening favorites continue here on Sun Radio, where the current temperature is 75 degrees.

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1: An ultimatum. I'm Deborah Valentine, Fox News. As peace talks between the United States and Iran continue, Tehran has issued a new set of demands to U.S. negotiators. Iran claims U.S., quote, must correct its behavior.
2: All eyes are on the Middle East as both Iran and Oman signal they are very close to reaching a deal to manage the Strait of Hormuz. Tehran, though, insists the critical waterway will not fully open until the U.S. agrees to its list of highly unlikely demands. They include ending the war, withdrawing troops, financial compensation, and removing the U.S. naval blockade. The U.S. has not yet publicly responded. Meantime, Oman is condemning continued attacks on ships in the strait. All of this comes as the chairman of the Joint Chiefs is reportedly looking for an off-ramp from the war. General Dan Kane is warning options to escalate the conflict could backfire and that air power alone is unlikely to achieve the objectives. Dwindling U.S. stockpiles of key munitions are also a factor.
1: That's Fox's Anita Vogel reporting. Moscow launched deadly overnight strikes into Kyiv. Fox's Stephanie Bennett has more from London.
3: Four people were killed in that strike, including a child, as Russia unleashes another lethal set of strikes across the country. Several others were also injured. Now, President Vladimir Zelensky says two grandparents and their three-year-old grandson were killed after those drones destroyed their home just north of Kyiv. The child's parents, his brother, and a neighbor ran to help, but they were injured after a second strike. Meanwhile, Ukraine continues to target Russia's oil refineries, causing fuel shortages. Several injured there. President Zelensky is visiting Serbia right now, a country that has maintained friendly relations with Russia. Both countries discussed seeking EU membership and pledged closer economic ties.
1: Ukraine's president is urging allies to ramp up pressure on Vladimir Putin. 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

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I guess I shouldn't say anything at all, since you're supposed to belong to him. But I just can't let you go without telling you just how much

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I know those bright lights are calling. Big fine cars and fancy homes. But if you ever want somebody to just love you,

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1: An ultimatum. I'm Deborah Valentine, Fox News. As peace talks between the United States and Iran continue, Tehran has issued a new set of demands to U.S. negotiators. Iran claims U.S., quote, must correct its behavior.
2: All eyes are on the Middle East as both Iran and Oman signal they are very close to reaching a deal to manage the Strait of Hormuz. Tehran, though, insists the critical waterway will not fully open until the U.S. agrees to its list of highly unlikely demands. They include ending the war, withdrawing troops, financial compensation, and removing the U.S. naval blockade. The U.S. has not yet publicly responded. Meantime, Oman is condemning continued attacks on ships in the strait. All of this comes as the chairman of the Joint Chiefs is reportedly looking for an off-ramp from the war. General Dan Kane is warning options to escalate the conflict could backfire and that air power alone is unlikely to achieve the objectives. Dwindling U.S. stockpiles of key munitions are also a factor.
1: That's Fox's Anita Vogel reporting. Moscow launched deadly overnight strikes into Kyiv. Fox's Stephanie Bennett has more from London.
3: Four people were killed in that strike, including a child, as Russia unleashes another lethal set of strikes across the country. Several others were also injured. Now, President Vladimir Zelensky says two grandparents and their three-year-old grandson were killed after those drones destroyed their home just north of Kyiv. The child's parents, his brother, and a neighbor ran to help, but they were injured after a second strike. Meanwhile, Ukraine continues to target Russia's oil refineries, causing fuel shortages. Several injured there. President Zelensky is visiting Serbia right now, a country that has maintained friendly relations with Russia. Both countries discuss seeking EU membership and pledged closer economic ties.
1: Ukraine's president is urging allies to ramp up pressure on Vladimir Putin. 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

0: sorry, we don't have an ambulance available.
1: Nobody wants to hear or say those words. But at Sun City Center Emergency Squad, we've come to realize that the shortage of volunteers is happening more frequently. This is Robin Watt with the Emergency Squad. Technically, we always have an ambulance available, but those ambulances don't roll without trained volunteers. The Emergency Squad has been serving our residents for almost 60 years, and we have always been free in everything we do for the community. And we are free because we are all volunteer. The long-term sustainability of our organization depends on getting people who want to contribute to the well-being of their community, who want to help others, and who thrive on the satisfaction and reward of knowing that you've made someone's day much better because you've volunteered. Do you think you're too old? Our average age is 73. Don't have medical training? We train for all our volunteer positions. Too busy with other things? Well, we only ask one shift every 8 days. Don't live in Sun City Center? You don't have to. We've had volunteers travel as far as from Orlando or Venice, Florida. Please consider giving your time. Without you, our services and our time in the community may not last. If you're interested, please give Chris McCann a call. She's our Assistant Chief of Human Resources, and her phone number is 813-434-4184.

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2: 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The current temperature is 74 degrees here at Sun Radio.

life on the farm is kind of laid back. Ain't much an old country boy like me can't hack. 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I thank God I'm a country boy. Well, a simple kind of life never did me no harm. 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Days are all filled with an easy country charm. Thank God I'm a country boy. 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

Did you know that Club Link is the owner of 7 golf courses in Sun City Center since 2010? 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
1: Iran makes demands. I'm Deborah Valentine, Fox News. Iran is out with a list of demands it says the U.S. must agree to before the Strait of Hormuz can reopen. Fox's Jill Nato has the details.
2: Oman's been in talks with Iran about managing the Strait of Hormuz, and negotiators say talks with Tehran are continuing. But Iran's Supreme National Security Council is out

0: list of demands the U.S. has to follow or the strait will not reopen. The council says the U.S. must withdraw from the region and end the war. They expect to be compensated for war damages and they want an end to sanctions. The council's also demanding an end to the U.S. blockade of the strait, but the U.S. has said the blockade won't end until a deal's been made. Jill Nato, Fox News.
1: Yemen launching new counterattacks on the Iran-backed Houthis. Fox's Kevin Cork has more from Washington.
2: Tensions flaring in the Middle East this weekend as Yemen's military strikes back against Houthi rebels. It's in response to recent attacks by the Iran-backed militant group in parts of central and eastern Yemen. Government forces say they targeted rebel sites on, quote, multiple front lines. The escalation threatening to reignite Yemen's civil war. The two sides, you may recall, signed a UN-brokered truce back in 2022. The Houthis have also been launching renewed attacks on Saudi Arabia.
1: This launching of Yemen's new counterattacks on Iran-backed Houthis comes after Iran released several new demands for reopening the Strait of Hormuz, including the release of frozen assets and compensating Iran for war damage. China is preparing for the arrival of a typhoon Dolphin late today. Over 400,000 evacuations have already taken place. 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

0: 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But please beware. 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And the National Fraud Elder Hotline is 1-833-FRAUD-11. That's 1-833-372-8311. Once again, that number is 1-833-372-8311. And AARP is available. 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Once again, trust but verify, as Deputy Jeff Mary would say. 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
1: Oh, great master, I have traveled far to seek your wisdom. Speak to me.
2: Close the door, it's cold.
1: Sir, I crave the meaning of life.
2: How do you earn your bread, my son?
1: Well,
2: do you till the soil?
1: No.
2: Do you tend sheep?
1: I'm in advertising, sir.
2: Advertising. Fascinating.
1: Yes, sir, I'm in a big hurry. I have to be in Fiji tomorrow to shoot a television commercial.
2: Fiji?
1: Yeah, we found a place there that looks exactly like Columbus, Ohio.
2: Why not go to Columbus, Ohio?
1: Look, I'm just here for some wisdom.
2: All right, let me check my wisdom book, see what we can
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2: find.
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1: Sir.
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2: 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And when you go out, close the door real tight, because it's cold in here and I got a runny nose.
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6: Iran makes demands. I'm Deborah Valentine, Fox News. Iran is out with a list of demands it says the U.S. must agree to before the Strait of Hormuz can reopen. Fox's Jill Nato has the details.
7: Oman's been in talks with Iran about managing the Strait of Hormuz, and negotiators say talks with Tehran are continuing. But Iran's Supreme National Security Council is out with a list of demands the U.S. has to follow or the strait will not reopen. The council says the U.S. must withdraw from the region and end the war. They expect to be compensated for war damages and they want an end to sanctions. The council's also demanding an end to the U.S. blockade of the strait, but the U.S. has said the blockade won't end until a deal's been made. Jill Nato, Fox News.
6: Yemen launching new counterattacks on the Iran-backed Houthis. Fox's Kevin Cork has more from Washington.
8: Tensions flaring in the Middle East this weekend as

0: Yemen's military strikes back against Houthi rebels. It's in response to recent attacks by the Iran-backed militant group in parts of central and eastern Yemen. Government forces say they targeted rebel sites on, quote, multiple front lines. The escalation threatening to reignite Yemen's civil war. The two sides, you may recall, signed a UN-brokered truce back in 2022. The Houthis have also been launching renewed attacks on Saudi Arabia.
1: This launching of Yemen's new counterattacks on Iran-backed Houthis comes after Iran released several new demands for reopening the Strait of Hormuz, including the release of frozen assets and compensating Iran for war damage. China is preparing for the arrival of a typhoon Dolphin late today. Over 400,000 evacuations have already taken place. 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

0: Hello, this is Pastor Tom Amy of Ruskin Methodist Church. We are an independent Methodist congregation celebrating our 100th year of Christian fellowship here on Tampa Bay's South Shore. 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

Hello, this is Pastor Tom Amy of Ruskin Methodist Church. We are an independent Methodist congregation celebrating our 100th year of Christian fellowship here on Tampa Bay's South Shore. 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
1: Good morning and welcome to Daybreak. This is Jerry Crabb. Thank you for joining me this ninth day of August. And you already know what I'm going to say. The kids will be back in school tomorrow morning on August the 10th. So they will be back in their regular regimen of going to school. And the school buses will be out running the streets again. So just be careful of the school crossings and in Ruskin and Apollo Beach and Waimama. And be aware of the lights at the schools and the traffic zones that are out there. Be careful because they will be back in effect. Well, we're going to go to our prayer time in just a moment and want to remember some folks in our prayers. And remember, if you have a request and you'd like to share it with me, or if you would just like to make a comment about the broadcast, hopefully good, but maybe there might be something that you would like to hear, and you could tell me something that's been on your heart, and I'll see what I can do to get it on the air. But you can call me at area code 813-325-4931. You can either call me or text me or leave me a message, and I'll be glad to get that. And I do look forward to that. And of course, as I mentioned last week, Jim passed away. Jim and Shirley, they've always been faithful listeners, and I'm sure Shirley's listening today, and they always communicate every week. And so I would hope that others of you, and some of you have, I want to thank you that have texted me or called me. And so we're going to go to the Lord in prayer, but remember to pray for some folks. Remember those who are battling cancer, want to pray for them. Many of them are in different kinds of cancers and different kind of treatments. And so pray for the six that I mentioned. Pray for Jimmy Short and Larry Davis. And also, I didn't mention this last week, but Betty, and I know it's been on Facebook, and I'm sure she won't mind me mentioning Betty Ware. She's had a lot of problems with circulation in her leg, and she actually had gangrene set in, and they had to amputate part of one of her legs. And so please pray for Betty and her husband Carl. They're sweet folks. I've known them for 30 plus years, and just really great folks, and want to pray for Betty. And want to pray, as I mentioned last week, for Phyllis, who has a very serious illness, and for her husband Les. He's such a wonderful guy, and takes care of her, and just a sweet couple. So remember them in prayer, and others that I can think of right now that need our prayers. And so I would hope that you would join me in prayer now. And if you have a request, pray along with me, and God will hear all of our requests at this time. Pray for our country and for our leaders and for Israel. And we'll do that right now. Heavenly Father, we bow before you today. And Lord, we want to say thank you for all that you do for us. We could never ever repay. And I know personally in my own life, in my own prayer time, that at night I'll say, Lord, thank you for helping me with the things I don't even know that you helped me with. And I know you do. And look out for us. And I just want to say thank you for that. And Lord, as the kids go back to school tomorrow, I pray for safety. Every year we hear about some student crossing the road and they get hit and killed. And I just pray that the drivers will be on the lookout as school goes back in tomorrow. And just pray for safety for our bus drivers. And as the school year begins, it's always hectic and busy. And so we pray for safety. And Lord, I just pray for Shirley as she continues to regroup from losing Jim. And I pray that I can be of help to her and others that need our help on a daily basis. We do pray for our country. I thank you for America. It's certainly not perfect, but I've had the privilege of traveling to a lot of places around the world. And I know we got problems, but it's nothing like what I see in other countries. And I thank you for America, and I just pray your blessings, and I pray that America will always be a friend to Israel. Pray for our leaders, our president, our governor, all of our elected officials. Pray for our military men and women. And in the last few months, we have lost several with this conflict and war in Iran. And I pray for the peace of Israel. And I pray, Lord, for the military of Israel and the conflicts that they are having. And so, Lord, I just pray now for the broadcast that you would speak in and through me would be my prayer today. And we'll be careful to praise you and thank you. We ask it in Jesus' name. Amen. All right. Well, we're going to pick up where we left off last week at verse 17. And remember, now this is all based on the man who was healed at the pool of Bethesda. And at first, the man didn't even know who it was that healed him. And then he found out and he went and told the Jews. But now in verse 17, but the Jews answered them, my Father worketh hitherto, and I work, Jesus speaking. And therefore, the Jews sought the more to kill him. And as Jesus just said, he answered them, my Father worketh hitherto, and I work. But now they're going to try to kill him more because he not only had broken the Sabbath, but said also that God was his Father, making himself equal with God. And that's verse 18. And it goes on to say, then answered Jesus and said unto them, and when you see the word verily, it just simply means truly, truly. Truly, I say unto you, the Son can do nothing of himself, but what he seeth the Father do. For what things soever he doeth, these also doeth the Son likewise. And so Jesus is saying here, I can't do it on my own. I must do it through the help of my Father. And then in verse 20, it says, for the Father loveth the Son, and show him all things that himself doeth, and he will show him greater works than these that we may marvel. And I'm going to read these next two verses and make our comments for the message today. For as the Father raised up the dead and quickened them, even the Son quickeneth whom he will. Now listen to what it says here in verse 22. For the Father judgeth no man, but hath committed all judgment unto the Son, which is Jesus. And folks, you know, we say one day we're going to stand before God. We're going to stand before Jesus, who was God in the flesh. And we're going to look the one straight in the eye that died for us on Calvary. And, you know, Jesus knows everyone who believes. Like I tell everybody, I can fool you and you can fool me, but you mark it down. Nobody will ever fool God or the Lord Jesus, God in the flesh. And folks, you know, so many times I realize that the messages are geared to the lost. But for those of us that are saved, I know. I watch on TV sometimes. He's now home with the Lord. But Dr. Stanley, Charles Stanley, he was a longtime pastor of First Baptist Church in Atlanta. And he talks about being a servant to the Lord. And, you know, as he said in his message, I heard one last night that he said, you know, no matter what we come across in life as a Christian, our job is to be a servant to the Lord. And so many times we realize that if we become disappointed, maybe in somebody in our Christian life or in church, we're not doing it for them. We're doing it for the Lord Jesus, who died and shed his blood. And most importantly, as I say every week in Romans, that he rose from the dead. That all you have, if you believe that, the Bible says, thou shalt.

0: is that I trusted the Lord as my Savior. And ever since then, I wanted to be able to serve Him and to point others to the Lord. And I always tell this, you can't take Jesus to the wrong person. Either they already have Him or need Him. And I'm going to share this testimony real quick. Just the other day, like I said, I live by myself. My wife Sharon passed away a few years ago, and I was at Kentucky Fried Chicken, and there was a guy there that had a cane, and he smiled, and he had just gave his order and walked to a table and sat down. And, you know, they got a lot of young kids working at these places, and this girl came up from behind the counter, and this man is seated, and she said, "Sir, here's your order," and he started to get up, and I reached over the counter to grab the bag from the girl, and I handed it to him, and he looked right at me, and he said, "Thank you, sir," and I said, "Oh, you're welcome," and I went and ate, and then on my way out, he was still there eating, and he was there, he says, "Sir," he said, "I'd like to give you something here." He says, "This is a picture of me on my John Deere tractor." And it was a testimony about him being saved. And then he gave me another one about himself. And, you know, I told him and I said, "Well, you know, thank you, sir. I'm glad that you're being a witness," I said, "because I've been a pastor for over 50 years. And I'm so glad to see somebody that takes it on their own to be a witness." And I could just see the sincerity in his eyes. And he just says, "I just thank the Lord for all that he's done for me." And here he is, crippled up with a cane, but he was praising God and thanking him. And folks, if you're saved, be a witness for the Lord. Maybe you don't have a card like he did or a track, but you can share what Jesus has done for you. And I pray that you will. If you'd simply do as it says in the Bible, if you believe that Jesus is God's Son, that he died on the cross, and that he rose from the dead, thou shalt be saved. Well, I want to thank you for listening today. Remember today and every day of your life that Jesus never fails. God bless you. Have a wonderful Sunday. We will see you in church.
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0: Hello, this is Pastor Tom Amy of Ruskin Methodist Church. 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

0: Hello, this is Pastor Tom Amy of Ruskin Methodist Church. 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

Tonight, Lord Jesus, we set aside the balance of this evening to focus upon your kingship and your lordship. Yes, Lord, we acknowledge you as the sacrifice, the great sacrificial lamb. We thank you, Lord God, for the blood that you shed for us. We thank you, O Lord God, for the great mercies and blessings that you showered upon our lives. But tonight, Lord, we want to see you not as a lamb, but we want to worship you as that Lion of Judah, the King above all kings. Thank you. Thank you for your presence. We bow before you. We acknowledge you. We honor you.

0: How do you do? Benjamin Franklin once said, "Anger is never without a reason, but seldom with a good one." The man in our story felt he had a good reason to be angry. Especially after a childhood of abuse and neglect, he could justify just about any anger. In time, he would learn his reasons for rage could be turned toward hope for healing. And that's when his heart and mind and life were unshackled.
1: Raoul Reese, please report to the principal's office. Raoul Reese, report immediately.
2: Oh, man, what are you going to do?
3: No worries. Nothing I can't handle.
2: Still, good luck.
4: There's been another report on you.
3: Oh, yeah?
4: A football player this time.
3: What did he say?
4: It's more of what you said and did. I believe the quote was, "You know, it ain't gonna get any prettier."
3: Well, it's true.
4: And is it also true that you told him to get out of your way, and then when he grabbed your jacket, you punched him in the throat?
3: I don't remember it going down that way.
4: And then you beat him into a corner and unleashed fury on him after he crumpled to the floor.
3: Is that what he said?
4: And that you remarked, laughing to a buddy, "Guess I showed him."
3: It wasn't my fault, Mr. Barnhold.
4: It's never your fault. You're in dozens of fights, and it's never your fault. It's always someone else's, and you expect me to believe that?
3: Yeah.
4: You're a danger to the students in this high school. Every time I walk outside these office doors, there's a kid with a busted nose or a broken face complaining about you.
3: I face consequences.
4: Yes, but you are violent and arrogant. And we've both lost track of how many times you've been suspended. My point is, I've got to protect my students from guys like you. You're a menace to society. Here, give this to the secretary. You're suspended again for 2 days.
0: This is Unshackled, dramatizing true life stories produced in Chicago by Pacific Garden Mission. The mission has been a refuge for the homeless people of Chicago since 1877. And today, hundreds of men, women, and children receive hot meals, refreshing showers, and a safe bunk to spend the night. Each guest is spoken to one-on-one by our staff and introduced to the one who shall supply all our needs, which is what this program celebrates. Now for broadcast around the earth, here is episode number 3769 in the series Unshackled, the program that makes you face yourself and think. The boy in our story would learn how quickly life can shift, and not always for the better. Based on his book, From Fury to Freedom, we bring you part one of the true story of Raoul Reese, right now on Unshackled.
3: I walked out of high school that morning, breathing in the cool, fresh air, thinking of all the fun I'd have on my 2-day vacation. I had been fostering so much anger that I rather enjoyed egging someone on and imaginatively created all kinds of petty offenses to pick a fight. I grew up in Mexico City with a drunk father who abused my mother and blew every last cent on whiskey. So, growing up, violence and chaos was my world. Fortunately, my one haven was found with my grandmother, who I lovingly referred to as...
5: Mamacita!
6: Ay, Raúl. I'm so happy to see you.
5: Mamacita, I'm glad I got here. Papi is yelling and I ran without stopping.
6: You want to stay the night?
5: Yes, I love to stay.
6: Good. We'll rent a bicycle for you to ride tomorrow.
5: Thank you, Mamacita.
6: Here, let's get you a tall, cold glass of milk.
5: Oh, that would be perfect.
6: And I bet you'd like some of the sweets I baked earlier.
5: I would, Mamacita, I would.
3: Mamacita was the only one whose love I could sense. Instantly, upon making it to her house, my tense young frame would relax. Mamacita's home had a peace about it. I could be at home there, without fear of poisoned words or punishment. While father's vile language ripped my soul, Mamacita spoke softly, with love in her eyes. But there were times I couldn't even take refuge with her.
7: Slow down, don't run in the house.
5: Come on, try harder. You hit like a girl. I barely even felt it.
8: Is a face?
5: I didn't make a face.
8: Ooh, looked like you were about to cry.
5: Oh, yeah? How does this feel?
8: Ow!
7: That's enough. Knock it off, you two.
5: You knock it off. You no good drunk.
7: Why, you little...
3: Words had spilled out of my young heart before I could stop them. The right hook I took left my lower lip split, and then Father threw me on a bed and locked the door from the outside. Although only 4:30 in the afternoon, he threatened what would become of me if I came out. So I laid on my bed, too proud to cry. Later, I woke to a familiar voice in the hall.
6: And Father in heaven, I pray for my grandson, Raul. I pray for his protection. I pray he will grow to be a man of strong character. A man, a healthy man. A man who will know God. I pray he will find peace. Dios Santo, let there be peace around him. And let there be peace within him.
3: I laid in bed wondering if anyone answered Mamacita's prayers. Was there really someone named Father in heaven? Was he anything like Father in the room across the hall? 3 more violent years awaited me. Years that made Mamacita's prayers seem unheard and unanswered. By the time I was 11, life was intolerable. We were living in an adobe house with dirt floors. There wasn't enough food. And I was daily threatened by Father's increasingly violent rages. No escape seemed possible. Even in Mamacita's faithful smile, hope seemed to have dimmed. I wondered what would become of our battered family.
6: Raul. Raul.
5: What's going on?
6: Raul, get up and get dressed. We're going on a trip.
5: A trip?
6: Here, put these on.
5: Where are we going? Is Papi coming?
6: He's not coming. We're leaving him.
5: What?
6: We're going to the airport and we'll fly to Tijuana, then drive to America.
5: America?
6: Let's get moving.
3: I felt a strange sense of relief leaving my father behind. The young eyes had seen enough drunkenness, enough beatings, enough fighting to last a lifetime. I had never lived a day apart from the shadow of my father's wrath. And now... all I could do was wonder what it was going to be like to finally be free. Leaving Mamacita was the only thing that gave me a pang of pain. But I'd see her again. Moving would be a new and intimidating experience, but Mother and I knew nothing could be as frightening as my father. We lived with my cousins, and within months, I was going to a private religious school. It seemed someone in heaven had answered Mamacita's prayers. But I found some good things don't last forever.
6: I meant to tell you we're meeting your father in Tijuana next Saturday.
5: For a visit?
6: Well, yes, a visit. He's coming to visit us.
5: I don't want to go.
6: You don't have a choice.
5: Well, I should. I hate him.
6: Well, you better get over that. I'm finishing his immigration papers, and next month, he'll be coming to live with us.
5: Are you crazy?
6: Raul.
5: How could you do this to me? He'll just start beating us all up again.
6: He promised he won't drink anymore, and everything's going to be different. He means it.
5: Mama, he's never going to change. I'll never stop hating him, and I'll never stop hating you for making us live with him again.
3: Father's promise to stop drinking lasted a few short weeks. Soon he was coming home drunk, and he and Mother were fighting just as frequently as they had in Mexico City. That brought quick words of hate and defiance from me. There was open hostility with my mother for allowing Father to return. We moved to a new house, so I left private school and entered public school. I was full of violence and anger as I started high school. To add to the chaos, a baby sister was added to our family. The one solace I had was my 6-month-old German Shepherd, Panther.
9: Get the ball! Get the ball! Good boy! Come on, Panther, come on, boy! Good boy! You're such a good boy, Panther, yes, you are! Let's take a breather, boy. Hey! I don't know what I'd do without you, Panth. You're the only thing I look forward to coming home to. Where are you? Panther!
8: Panther's not here.
9: Where is he?
8: Well, he's somewhere special today. You can see him another day.
9: What? Mom, where is Panther? Did he get hurt?
8: No, Panther's fine. Don't worry about him.
9: I'm not just going to not worry about him, Mom. He's my dog.
5: Did you tell him?
9: I mean, what?
5: Mom, give Panther away.
9: What? Mom, you didn't. Did you?
8: That lazy dog. All he does is make a mess and no one cleans it up.
9: Mom!
8: I should have gotten rid of him a long time ago.
9: I don't believe this. Mom, I love Panther. How can you do this to me?
8: What's done is done.
9: But
8: shut up, Raul.
9: But I just...
8: Just shut up.
3: Father drank and raged. And his explosions punctuated our family life, while my mother's words constantly tore at me with never-ending criticism and correction. But this incident with Panther was unprecedented in its coldness. As far as I was concerned at the time, she had set out intentionally to hurt me and succeeded. Sadness did not make its way to me. I was too lost in outrage. And this time, I was going to do something about it. Run away. Back to Mamacita.
9: Hey, how much for a ticket to San Isidro?
10: $5, son.
9: Thanks. Sir?
10: Yeah.
9: Want to buy my bike? $10?
10: $10?
9: $10. I need one of those tickets to San Isidro.
10: All right. Sold, kid. And take that baseball card off the spokes.
9: Sure. Thanks.
3: I bought my ticket and eventually made it to Tijuana. But from there, getting to Mexico City would be harder. I didn't have the funds, so I eyed the bus driver, knowing I had to get creative.
9: Sir, can you help me?
11: What's the matter?
9: I gotta get to Mexico City. I'm running away from my father. He hates me, and I have to reach my grandmother's before he finds me. I gotta get there fast.
11: Son, I can't. Wait. You see all this luggage I got to load?
9: Yes, sir.
11: I tell you what. You help me load it, and I'll take you along.
9: Thank you, sir. Yes, sir.
3: But I was in Los Angeles before that.
11: How long have you been on the run?
3: A couple of days.
11: Well, I hope you are making the right decision.
3: Seeing my grandmother can't be a wrong choice.
11: I'm Jorge, by the way.
3: Raul Ruiz. And I really appreciate your help.
11: I'm really not supposed to do this. But you seem desperate.
3: I am. And I'll never go back.
11: Well, never say never. Anything can happen. That's the thing about life. Anything. What in the world?
12: Hold on!
0: We'll continue with Raul's story in just a moment. But first, I have President Phil Kwiatkowski here to tell us about one of the most important initiatives we have here at the Mission. Hi, Phil. Thanks for joining us.
13: Thanks for having me, Timothy.
0: So much of what we do to serve the homeless here at the Old Lighthouse is powered by prayer, isn't that right?
13: It sure is. Prayer is what keeps us connected to God, to His Word, and to our purpose, especially when we are facing the complex and overwhelming issues of homelessness, violence, addiction, and poverty. It can start to feel defeating.
0: Are there certain scriptures that you return to for hope?
13: I love what God says to the prophet Jeremiah in chapter 32 of his book. Behold, I am the Lord, the God of all flesh. Is there anything too hard for me? This reminds me that God is in control and that He can even use sufferings to transform us.
0: Well, that is so true. We've seen that happen here time and again. So what encouragement would you offer to folks who are listening who might be experiencing their own suffering?
13: Pray and seek God's will. Ask Him to enter every part of your life. You can enlist the prayers of our prayer band, too.
0: How does that work?
13: Head over to our website, unshackled.org. Click Get Involved and select Prayer Requests from the drop-down menu. Then you can enter the information for your prayer request on the form.
0: And what about folks who want an updated list of these requests so they can, well, be lifting each other up in prayer?
13: From that same page, they can simply click Prayer Band List in the left-hand column to see our latest information. God knows your need. But how neat is it that through prayer, we all get to be a part of His plan in answering it?
0: It really is amazing. For this and other information, write us at Pacific Garden Mission, 1458 South Canal Street, Chicago, Illinois, 60607. Or give us a call at 312-492-9410. And now, back to part one of the Raoul Ries story.
3: The bus crashing into a horse held us up for 3 days as Jorge and I waited for the replacement bus to arrive. Once we got to Mexico City, he kindly stuffed money in my pocket and paid for a cab to take me to my grandmother's. I was so excited, I could barely contain myself. Because then, I believed my plan had succeeded. Surprise!
6: Raul, you've been missing a week. We've all been worried sick.
3: I want to live with you, mamacita.
6: Raul, listen.
3: I hate my parents. I hate America. I never want to go back.
6: Things are more complicated than you know.
3: What do you mean?
6: Life hasn't been easy for your father. You know, his father disappeared when he was a little boy.
3: You feel sorry for him?
6: Your father had a lot of responsibilities. He had to work from a very early age to help me.
3: Mamacita, he gets drunk all the time.
6: I know. He's been drinking since he was a boy. It's his way to escape from the pressure for a while. But Raul, he loves you.
3: If he loves me, then why does he beat me? He's always blaming me for everything. And mother is constantly putting me down.
6: You need to be more understanding. Your folks do the best they can, but they have a lot of pressure.
3: Well, I hate them, and I'm not going back.
6: You can't do this. You're only 15. You have to go back and do your best to love them.
3: I'll never love them.
6: I want you to go call your parents and tell them you're here. They'll be so relieved to hear you're all right.
3: Father was surprisingly calm when I called. Even when he told me he'd be down in a few days to bring me home, I told him I never wanted to see him again. Mamacita tried to get me to see how God had his hands on things. But I thought of all she had gone through herself, and it was apparent to me that God couldn't care less about us. In the end, I went back with Father, aware that his promises of change would not last. I knew I'd have to turn 18 to really escape, and that couldn't come fast enough.
12: Hey, Raul, where have you been the last week?
3: Away on business. You know how it is.
12: Suspension, you mean?
3: Hey, that chick over there. What's her name?
12: The blonde?
3: No, the redhead. She's something.
12: That's Sharon, man. And you might as well forget about her. She has a boyfriend.
3: I didn't say I wanted to date her. I was just asking who she is.
12: Yeah, right.
3: That was the morning I got in some trouble with a football player and was once again sent from the school grounds with another suspension on my school record, none of which slowed down my rebellious behavior.
12: Raul, are you crazy? You're gonna kill him.
3: Just teaching him a lesson.
12: The cops are right there. We gotta split.
14: Get on the ground. On the ground.
12: Yes,
3: we're
12: sir.
3: Down.
12: We're down.
3: We're down.
14: What happened here?
3: Well, these guys, they came out of nowhere.
14: Really?
3: You should have seen them. Hassling us, kicking our cars, hitting us. We were just defending ourselves.
12: That's right, officer.
14: All right. Listen, you're gonna get out of here. And you're gonna stay out of trouble. You got that?
12: Yes, sir.
3: Usually, I could fight my way out of situations, and I could always lie my way out. I had gotten off the hook so many times with my smooth talk that it had become a joke amongst close friends. I avoided Sharon's questions about how my weekend went because usually girls like brave, heroic guys, but they don't like the violence that sometimes produces the hero. Still, things were falling into place for me.
15: Hey, can I ask you something?
3: Sure. Ask me anything.
15: I don't know if you heard. I've been selected as one of the all-sport princesses for homecoming.
3: Congratulations! You'll be the cutest one there. Oh,
15: thanks. Well, I need an escort. My boyfriend Mike already graduated, so I can't take him to the dance. It has to be someone still in high school.
3: Oh, yeah?
15: I was wondering if maybe you'd be my escort for the evening?
3: Sure. I'd love to take you. Sharon and I had a wonderful time. Still, it was a bit awkward picking her up from her parents' house. They were some kind of Protestant missionaries, and I was, well, me. But I was on my best behavior, and I drove away marveling over her sense of peace, and how I wanted that peacefulness as well. However, it looked like I was going in the opposite direction.
1: Raul Reis, please report to the principal's office. Raul Reis, report immediately.
9: Wait, what? You gotta be kidding me!
16: Oh, man. What did you do this time?
9: I really haven't done anything.
16: Save the claims for the principal, man. Maybe you'll convince him this time.
14: This him?
17: Yes.
14: Yeah, you look familiar. Raul Reis?
9: Huh?
14: You're under arrest for assault and battery.
9: What?
14: You have the right to remain silent. Anything you say can and will be used against you in a court of law.
9: I don't understand.
3: It turned out the guy he had beaten that weekend had been taken to the hospital in critical condition. There was no getting off the hook, and no doubt about my guilt. The court-appointed lawyer advised me to plead guilty and said the only question was whether I'd spend 1 year or two in jail. So, once in the courtroom, we were all in for a surprise.
10: Raul Reis, the court has given serious thought to what would be best for you and society. The court has decided, if you want to serve your country in the Marine Corps, sentencing will be suspended and you will be allowed to do so. What is your answer?
9: Your Honor, I'll enlist in the Marine Corps. I couldn't believe my ears. I had escaped again. I had two friends in the Marines and they both wound up in Hawaii. I almost laughed out loud as I saw my victim limp away dejectedly. In my cruelty, I thought I had beat him again. I left the courthouse with a cocky grin plastered on my face, thinking, Reis, you've got this world licked. What are you planning to do after graduation?
15: Go to college. Probably a junior college, then transfer to a Christian university somewhere.
9: Cool.
15: What about you?
9: Oh, I enlisted in the Marines.
15: Really? That's impressive.
9: Yeah. I'm heading to boot camp next month. Then I'm guessing I'll be assigned to Hawaii.
15: Will you write to me?
9: Sure. I'd love to.
3: I had my work cut out for me at boot camp. The daily grind helped me release some of my anger. A grind that included marching, working, sweating, climbing, shooting, and crawling. We were nonstop moving for 17 hours a day, becoming the few good men the Marine Corps was after. When training was finally finished, I was in for a shock.
10: Look out, guys. Let me see. I gotta find my name. Oh, yeah! I'm going to Europe! And Kenny, you're going to Hawaii! Aloha!
18: Yeah!
3: Good for you.
10: This guy. What about you, Reis?
9: Let's see.
10: Well?
9: Westpac?
10: Oh.
3: We all knew what that meant. Raul Reis was on his way to Vietnam. The place so many men were coming back from in bags or blown to bits. As my father drove me to the dock, our feuds now seemed insignificant. Now faced with the fact that I might be maimed or killed, I boarded the boat, feeling the question weighing so heavily on all the men. Will I live through Vietnam?
0: Stay tuned for part two to find out how this angry soldier went from contemplating murdering his family to building a worldwide ministry. Listening friend, are you, like Raul, trying to cope with an abusive and neglectful childhood by lashing out at the world? Do you live a life of disagreement and discord? In Philippians 4:7, we have a wonderful promise. And the peace of God, which passeth all understanding, shall keep your hearts and minds through Christ Jesus. Do you hear that, friend? God's peace will guard you from anxiety, doubt, fear, and distress if we are in union with Christ, if we believe in Jesus as our Lord and Savior. If you do not possess that inner peace, if you do not have a personal, real relationship with Jesus Christ, why not take that step now? If you need help in making this crucial decision, we encourage you to call 1-888-NEED-HIM or get in touch with us here at Pacific Garden Mission, 1458 South Canal Street, Chicago, Illinois, 60607. 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

0: this? You can leave me?
1: But it would all come crashing down upon seeing his wife's packed suitcases.
0: She's got another thing coming. Yes, she does. In no way my kids will be calling some other man daddy. Ain't no way.
1: The man in our story was shocked by the depths of darkness he'd find himself in.
0: I learned in Vietnam, killing ain't so tough. We're all gonna go together.
1: Would it be too late? And would he have gone too far?
2: You see, God has offered us eternal life through this gift of his son, Jesus Christ, who died on the cross for your sins.
0: This sounds too good to be true. Surely this guy doesn't believe God can forgive all my stuff.
1: Find out on this conclusion of his exciting true story, coming soon on Unshackled. This is program number 3769. Heard in the true story of Raul Reese Part 1 were Howard Friedland, Kurt Nabig, Anna Maria Alvarez, Mara Kate Burns, Amanda Marcheski, and Demetrius Troy. Original music, Don Badorf. 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
5: You know, as we do this series on people who met Jesus, there's an interesting few verses in Mark about Jesus touching a man twice to heal him. And today is that day that I want you to be introduced to this particular fellow. So if you would stand with me, I'll be in Mark 8, verses 22 through 25. And the title is, of course, The Second Touch. The Bible says it this way. They came to Bethsaida, and some people brought a blind man and begged Jesus to touch him. He took the blind man by the hand and led him outside the village. When he had spit on the man's eyes and put his hands on him, Jesus asked, "Do you see anything?" He looked up and said, "I see people. They look like trees walking around." Once more, Jesus put his hands on the man's eyes. Then his eyes were open, his sight was restored, and he saw everything clearly. Let's pray. Father, we just praise you for this day. What a blessing it is to be in your presence, in your place at this time. Father, we thank you, Lord. We just pray that you will give us a second touch where we need it so desperately. In relating to others. Father, I just pray that you'll open our hearts, you'll open our mind, you'll open our eyes to receive what you have for us today, and thank you, Lord, for just that. Father, we just ask, we thank you for the decisions that are being made, for those that have been made, and those that yet will become public, and thank you for that, Father. Watch over us, for it's in Jesus' name we pray. Amen. Fascinating. Jesus healing a blind man was not unusual because there were a number of blind people that Jesus healed. And like we've said before, don't ever get caught up on the procedures or the processes of the healing.

0: healing, because no two healings were necessarily the same, because the emphasis that Jesus had was not on the process, but on the person himself. Because it's one thing to be healed. It's entirely another thing to know and to appreciate and to love the healer. And Jesus is all about healing emotionally, spiritually, physically, mentally, intellectually. But what we need to understand is that it's the healer that becomes preeminent in all of this. Now, why did Jesus have to touch him twice? Good question. Glad you asked. So we know that he could have done it all in one touch. But when you look at it in context, Jesus had just been with the disciples as they fed 4,000. And then there were the Pharisees and those who were antagonistic toward Jesus and his ministry. And Jesus, in the verses that preceded what we just read, he says, "Why are you talking about having no bread?" He was talking to the disciples. "Do you still not see or understand? Are your hearts hardened? Do you have eyes but fail to see and ears but fail to hear? And don't you remember when I broke the 5 loaves for the 5,000, how many basketfuls did you pick up? Do you not have true vision? Do you not really see what I'm trying to do in this world? Do you not understand what it means to be a disciple of Jesus?" You know, today we are all caught up, I think, in discipleship, because the closer that I walk with the Lord, the closer I want to walk with the Lord. And sometimes it seems like there's quite a bit of distance between me and Jesus when I realize there's not later on, but because he's always there. I've come to realize that if I don't feel as close to Jesus today as I did yesterday, it's not because he moved. I did. And so this thing about the second touch is radical. One author said it's like having two conversions. The first conversion, he says, is when you touch, when Jesus touches you and you actually see him. The next conversion is when you are touched by Jesus and begin to see people the way that Jesus sees them. So look at the first touch. The first time Jesus touched him was that he actually had a chance to see Jesus. I don't know about you, but all the other touches are irrelevant in relationship to the touch that Jesus gives you. Jesus said, "I am the light of the world. He who believes in me shall not walk in darkness." So I have found in my walk with the Lord that the spotlight, the light illuminates the darkness, the things that I had no knowledge of prior to coming to know Jesus Christ have been illuminated. And now that Jesus has touched me, I begin to see things in a way that I didn't see them before. I begin to understand things that I didn't understand before. I see world events not in a way of panic, not in a way of just disaster, but I see God's time frame moving toward his second coming. And you see a lot of things that Jesus is trying to show us through his eyesight, his vision in and through us. So that first touch, when we're able to see Jesus, becomes absolutely awe-inspiring. Nothing like it. But then there's that second touch. Jesus is saying to the disciples, until you really begin to see things through my eyes and me through you, you won't really see things clearly at all. So when it comes to people, I think it is true that it becomes a radical touch when every day we begin to ask Jesus to give me a second touch concerning that particular person. You know, we know the Great Commission, go ye into all the world. But the reality is that most of us won't go into all the world with the gospel. But the scripture is saying that as you're going, this marketplace faith that we have means to take Jesus with you wherever you are, wherever you go, at any time during the day, any day during the week. And so we come to that understanding that this second touch is a big deal. We are only half healed when we have a dim view of others. So this second touch is something that I pray every morning. Lord, help me to see people the way that you see them. Because otherwise, I just see them like trees walking around. I mean, they're just people. It's easy to see when you're in a crowded place, in streets of major cities, and you see throngs of people coming to you, passing you by on either side. It's easy to see how you can see those as trees walking. But your ministry and my ministry is to take the time to introduce others to the Lord. But we can't do that until we really get to know them and know them personally. Now, we understand that people are sometimes work. Sometimes they have become our problems. The problems that we have with people are what they have done to us, or what they have not done for us. And so we tend to lump them into one of those two categories. And then there's this time factor. All of us live in the future to a certain extent. By that, I simply mean we wake up in the morning, we've got our day planned, we've got doctor's appointments, we've got appointments with people, we've got lunch engagements. You're already thinking about lunch. And if you're not, you're going to now because I mentioned it. And you're already thinking about that engagement later on, the people that you're going to meet with. So you're really not in the moment. How many times during the day you find yourself not in the moment? And let me give you some examples. So there is our daily relationships. Now, how many people do you really know at that convenience store or that gas station? How about that retail store? Do you know the people in your grocery store? The stock fella that's putting the food on the groceries on the shelves? Or what about the checkout person? Do you know them? Well, you know their name because most of them are wearing name tags. But that's about it. Or in the restaurant, do you know that particular person? Mary Jo and I have had some of the most interesting responses when someone is taking our order and or they bring us our food, and we simply say, you know, we are about to have a word of prayer here. Is there anything that you would like us to pray for concerning yourself? It's rare for somebody to say no thank you and walk away. 9 out of 10 times they will look at you and say, you know what? I've got a prayer request for my family, my parents, my mother, my father, my husband, my wife, my children. They will be a prayer request that they will leave for you. And you'll notice that your service all of a sudden is a little more lighthearted in that point. They seem to be taking extra effort for you. That's not the reason why you ask them. for prayer, of course. But you notice that people really are pleasantly surprised when it seems that you want to know more about them. Not just their names, not just a first name basis, but really get to know them. Well, those of you who are still working, you have people that you share space with. You have coworkers, you have supervisors, you have people you supervise, you have people in your workplace. And it's a big deal to look at that individual through the Lord's eyes, to begin to pray, Lord, I really need a second touch concerning this particular person. Sometimes you come across people who are having a really bad day. And what you want to do is you want to find out why that person's having such a bad day. Or maybe you don't. But the point is that every day of our lives, when we encounter an individual, the Lord expects us to see them the way that He sees them. And only way that can happen is for that second touch from Jesus concerning that particular individual. There are those of you that are watching online that are in school. You've got classmates. You've got teachers. If you're a teacher, you've got students. You've got those that you really like, those that you really have a hard time liking. And it's that process where we ask God for a second touch concerning that particular person. And then there's that neighborhood that we live in. Those neighbors that, you know, I know a lot of people on our street, but I don't know them all. And I don't know, certainly don't know them beyond their names in certain cases. So it behooves me when I come in contact with these individuals to ask Jesus at that moment, Lord, give me a second touch concerning this particular person that I might know more about them. Who are they? What makes them tick? What is their need? What is their function? How are they responding? What can I do to facilitate it? And then we look at our church. Now, I'm going to challenge you. I know we have name tags, but do you know that person beyond that name? I mean, have you really stopped and said, this is God's timing? So right now, I'm going to just take the opportunity to get to know this person. We've got fascinating people here. I mean, to tell you, we've got war heroes. We've got people who have really made their mark in business and education and elsewhere, ministers and missionaries and all kinds of people. We've got people who come from different walks of life that have different sized families, and it's just fascinating. Name tags are good. That's the introduction. But you begin to pray to the Lord, this is somebody that I'm going to spend eternity with. Help me to get to know them today. And you'd be surprised. You might have more in common with that person than you thought possible. And so this second touch will allow us to get to know that individual a little bit more. And you might be surprised at the outcome of those conversations that you're going to have with that particular individual. So, are we people-oriented or program-oriented or just name tag-oriented? We want to get to know these people. You want to be able to sit down at the table with them. You want to invite them over to your table. You want to be invited to their table. You want it to be, you want to invite them to other things. So, and then there's our home. You know, we recognize that a lot of our relatives, or maybe just a few, we wouldn't have anything to do with other than being related to. So it's a matter of asking God, Lord, give me a second touch on that. I read a testimony by a guy that was thinking, he said, you know, I was just thinking at one point, if my daughter was on her tricycle and she happened to go out into the street and there was a big old garbage truck barreling down at her, I would be the first to fly off the porch and save her, push her out of the way of that garbage truck, and risk my life to do so. Then he said, I started thinking about it. What about that nasty little kid that lives down the street? The one who threw rocks at my daughter the day before and started calling her names? If his tricycle was out in the street and there was a truck coming, what would I do? And then he said, it dawned on me that the Christian response would be to save his life. Much more so the response than his own daughter. Now, that's the second touch. That's seeing people in a way that Jesus sees them. We don't see redemption the way that Jesus sees it. We don't see the process that leads to redemption the way that Jesus sees it until we ask him for that second touch. And then, well, Jesus said, a new command I give to you, love one another as I have loved you, so you must love one another. By this shall all men know that you are my disciples, if you have love toward one another. 1 John 4 says, if we love one another, God dwells in us, and his love is perfected in us. Well, how do you know? I read an article about a very, very busy businessman. He was a top executive. He rode a commuter train to his work and back, and his calendar was completely busy all the time, and that's all he thought about was the next appointment, the next committee meeting, the next board meeting, et cetera, and moving on that commuter train from one place to another. He said he began to ask the Lord to show him how he might be able to follow the Lord more faithfully. And one morning, as he is running late and his train is about to pull out, he's running across Grand Central Station, and he says his bags hit a little boy who had a brand new jigsaw puzzle in a box. And as he hit that boy, he knocked him down and the puzzle went all over the floor. And he looked back at the little boy and he thought about him. And he said, he kind of breathed a sigh of, and put his bags down and picked up the puzzle pieces to put it back in the box. As he did, he saw his train departing from the station. And as he put the last piece back in the box, the little boy looked up at him and said, are you Jesus? And so he thought, you know, I guess at that very moment I was to him, that little boy. Other people need to see Jesus with skin on. And that second touch, when we're relating to them, helps us out immensely. The final thing I want to mention to you is that second touch needs to come when we relate to ourselves. You know, a lot of you need the second touch about yourself. The enemy has told you from the day that you started walking that you were worthless, that you will never make it, you're going to be a failure all your life. I just talked to somebody a couple of days ago about this. This individual's siblings had told her from the time that she was young that she was worthless, that she was stupid, she was not worthy, she would fail. She would fail other people. She would fail in her relationships, yada, yada, yada. The lies of the enemy. Jesus said Satan is a liar and the father of lies. He's going to tell you those things until you actually get that second touch concerning yourself. You need that. Lord, let me see me the way you see me, And in that way, I'll be able to respond appropriately. So the other thing is you need to respond to the Lord's love and grace concerning your own life. Now, Jesus was asked, Lord, what's the greatest commandments? Jesus said, there's two. Thou shalt love the Lord thy God with all thy heart, mind, soul, and strength. The second is just like it. Love your neighbor as yourself. Now, do you understand that? Because if you don't love yourself, not in a selfish, self-centered way, but if you don't love what God has created, you're not going to love anybody else. That's the bottom line. So the second touch needs to apply to yourself as well. Love your neighbor as yourself. Jesus is saying you can't really love that neighbor. You can't love others. You can't see them as people the way that Jesus sees them. You're going to see them more like trees walking around because you don't feel that you have worth. So therefore, they must not have worth either. And so this second touch should be applied to us as well. Boy, you know, it's that kind of thing that we have to deal with on a daily basis. Some of you have those demons in your head all the time where you've been told that you're going to fail. You can't do it. You can't do it. It can't happen. You're not the one for the job. You're not the one for the relationship. You're not the one for the marriage. You're not a good father. You're not a good mother. You're not, and on and on and on and on. Satan loves to rob you of your joy, to rob you of your worth. So don't listen to him. Don't listen to him. So you're here this morning, and maybe somewhere you're thinking about somebody in times past that you haven't forgiven, somebody in times past that hasn't forgiven you, somebody in times past that you've just been at loggerheads with. You just and you're trying this morning as we speak. These names, these faces are going through your head, and maybe it's only one, but it's an important one. You need to take that person and lay it before the Lord and say, Jesus, give me a second touch concerning this particular person. I haven't forgiven them. They haven't forgiven me. We're not talking. Or maybe it's that person on a daily basis that I haven't really spoken to. I haven't really appreciated. You know, maybe it's something common. Maybe it's my neighbors, whatever the case might be. Lord, I need a second touch. If that's you this morning, this invitation is for you. If you've never trusted Jesus Christ as your Lord and Savior, today is the day to do so. This is the day to lay it all before the Lord. Open your heart. Ask Jesus to come in. Forgive you of your sins. Yes, if no one's told you, you are a sinner. We are all sinners. All of us. For all have sinned and come short of the glory of God. There's none righteous, no, not one. Not one. So, we know that our sin has separated us from God. The only way we can find the Lord is asking God forgiveness of that sin and seeking Him by faith in Jesus Christ. So, do you know Jesus as your Lord and Savior? Have you followed Him in public profession of faith or scriptural baptism? Maybe you're looking for a church home and these are people that you're going to be with for the rest of eternity. And some of you are thinking, oh my gosh. But we're not a perfect family, but we're a family that's striving to know Jesus Christ more intimately. And we want to help you do the same, and we want you to help us do the same. So today, would you come to know Him? Would you follow Him? Would you be faithful to Him? Would you stand with me for prayer? Lord, I do pray for a second touch for all of us. I pray that each and every one of us every day will begin our new day always asking you to show us, to give us that second touch when it comes to anybody with whom we come in contact, because we're your people. We're your family members. We're the ones that are speaking about you to others. Father, thank you. So I pray for this second touch. Lord, just be with us today, and we thank you for each and every decision that's going to be made, and we praise you for it. Be with us now. May we honor and glorify you above everything else. For it's in Jesus' name we pray. Amen.
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1: Good morning and welcome to the Sunday morning worship service of the Ruskin Methodist Church. 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
2: Good morning and welcome to worship with us here at Ruskin Methodist Church, located on the south shore of Tampa Bay in beautiful Ruskin, Florida. And whether or not you're joining us in person here in our sanctuary, or perhaps you're listening to us on the radio or watching us online, we're glad you're here, and we consider you to be with us in spirit, whether you're with us in time and place. So right now, I'd like to take a moment, speaking of spirit, is to invite the Holy Spirit to come and join with us here this morning. Will you please join me in an invocational prayer, a prayer where we invite the Holy Spirit to come and join us? Heavenly Father, we are gathered here together in your name, seeking to do your will in the way that pleases you. You have promised that when two or more are gathered in your name, there you will be also. Heavenly Father, would you please send your Holy Spirit to dwell with us, to dwell in our hearts, to open our minds and open our eyes and open our ears and motivate our hands, our feet, and our tongues that we can see and hear them, think and feel, then go and do and say only those things that glorify you. We pray this in Jesus' name. Amen. Amen. And again, like I said, I'm so glad to see you all here this morning. And we've been talking over here these last few weeks about being gooder. And it stemmed from our July 4th message. We talked about how our country was great, how de Tocqueville said our country was great because our country was good. And that in order to be a great nation, city, town, community, or church, it has to be populated by good people. But goodness does not come from, nor is it maintained by, governments. We recognize that our rights, right here in America, and therefore our responsibilities, are accorded us by God, right? So God is the one that gives us our rights, and God is the one that holds us to his law. In short, in order for our country, or any country for that matter, to be great, its people must be good. We must let God transform us into ever more perfect, and that is complete, lacking in nothing, Christians. Then the gooder we are, the greater our country, our city, our town, our community, our neighborhood, our family, or our church will become. And as a truly Methodist and Wesleyan-based church, we realize that one thing that Wesley came to understand and that we can learn from is that for us to grow in faith, we really need to learn and grow together. So we want to read this here. This is from Hebrews 9, 10, verses 19 through 25. We'll be reading from the New Living Translation.

0: And it's Paul's call to persevere. And so Paul writes, he says, "And so, my dear brothers and sisters, we can boldly enter heaven's most holy place because of the blood of Jesus. By his death, Jesus opened a new and life-giving way through the curtain into the most holy place." He's talking about the curtain that separated the holy from the holy of holies in the temple. "And since we have a great high priest who rules over God's house, let us go right into the presence of God with sincere hearts, fully trusting in him. For our guilty consciences have been sprinkled with Christ's blood to make us clean, and our bodies have been washed with pure water. Let us hold tightly without wavering to the hope we affirm, for God can be trusted to keep his promise. Let us think of ways to motivate one another to acts of love and good works, and let us not neglect our meeting together, as some people do, but encourage one another, especially now that the day of his return is drawing near." Amen. The word of God for the people of God. Thanks be to God. Now, one thing, that Wesley said is that that all religion has to be social. In other words, it has to be lived out amongst other people, or it's really no good, right? We're supposed to be kind to one another, love God on all that stuff. Love God and love neighbor. And so he gave us his three rules, the general rules of how to be a good Christian. The first was by doing no harm. That kind of makes sense. We'll talk more about that later. Secondly, by being good, doing good of every sort. We'll talk about that later. And thirdly, he said, by attending upon all the ordinances of God, such as are, and then he lists what we would call spiritual disciplines. And he said, the public worship of God, and we're going to discuss that one today. And he said, the ministry of the word, whether read or expounded, we'll talk about that one later. The supper of the Lord, we discussed that a few weeks ago. Family and private prayer, we discussed that one last week. Searching the scriptures and fasting and abstinence, both of which we'll get to in the coming weeks. In other words, what Wesley was teaching us is that the best way to grow gooder was good old-fashioned religion lived intentionally with intensity together, right? So if we're going to grow gooder, one of the things we need to do is to worship God publicly. Now, why? How do we do that? When do we do that? Where do we do that? Good questions. Now, perhaps the best way to start on those questions is to define what it means to worship God. And perhaps the best way to start there, as we're defining what is worship, is to define what worship isn't. And it's not the same thing as praise. I'm always amazed how many people confuse these equate these things with each other. You see, praise is an active expression of admiration intended to bring glory and honor to the object of our praise. We understand this word in our culture today very well. We praise movie stars and pop stars, football stars and other athletes, Olympic athletes, politicians and the like, all based on our individual preferences, what we think is worth admiration or praise. We also rightly praise our soldiers, sailors, and first responders, our police officers, our doctors, nurses, and the others that our whole society appreciates and feels is worthy of praise for the jobs they do. And here in church, we praise our choir, our organist, our office folks, and volunteers for the work they do in God's house on our behalf, and rightfully so. And yes, we do, when we find time, get around to praising God, the Father, Son, and the Holy Spirit for what they do. You see, praising God is one of the reasons we go to church, so that we can praise him, not just for the things he does for us individually, but for his mighty works throughout history, in our lives and in each other's lives, and for the salvation that we know he brings to each of us. We praise God for what he's done. We worship God for who he is. Now, the Bible describes many ways to praise God that he, God, finds acceptable. In fact, in Psalm 150, it's a Psalm of David. It's the last Psalm that we have in the Bible. I don't know that it's a Psalm of David now that I think about it. But it's the last Psalm in the Bible, and we read that we are to praise the Lord. It says, praise the Lord. Praise God in his sanctuary. Praise him in his mighty heaven. Praise him for his mighty works. Praise him for his unequaled greatness. Praise him with a blast of the ram's horn. Praise him with the lyre and the harp. Praise him with the tambourines and dancing. Praise him with strings and flutes. Praise him with the clash of cymbals. Praise him with loud, clanging cymbals. Let everything that breathes sing praises to the Lord. Praise the Lord. That's a really great psalm there. And you heard it right. According to that psalm, pianos and organs, yes, but dancing, guitars, drums, cymbals, tambourines, they're all acceptable methods to God of praising him. We praise him for his mighty works, what he has done, but worship is different. Now, there are many people, you know, places and things that deserve praise, but only one who deserves to be worshipped. So if worship isn't praise, what is worship? Well, worship emphasizes reverence, humility, and submission to God. In the Old Testament, the primary Hebrew word for worship, shaka, means to bow down or prostrate oneself, expressing an attitude of awe and surrender, acknowledging the extreme worthiness of the person you're worshiping and your own humility in that, right? In the Old Testament, the patriarchs, you know, such as Abraham, Isaac, Jacob, they built altars and offered sacrifices as acts of worship. We can read that in Genesis 12, 26, 35. These acts were expressions of faith and devotion, acknowledging God's sovereignty and provision. Later, the Mosaic Law formalized worship practices for the Israelites, centering around the tabernacle and later the temple. The book of Leviticus outlines all these various offerings and sacrifices and special days, including burnt offerings, grain offerings, peace offerings, sin offerings, guilt offerings, and so forth. And for the Israelites, worship centered around the temple, mostly the temple in Jerusalem. It was the only place where sacrifices could be offered. First, the tabernacle in Mount Zion, but then David brought the seat of worship to Jerusalem and his son Solomon built the temple. And this temple and the tabernacle were places where the only place the sacrifices could be offered, and they were repeated daily. Daily repetitious sacrifices were necessary to properly worship God. From the death of the animals, for example, and the giving over of first fruits, we were to remember that death was due us for our sins. You know, that goes back to Adam. But that God was merciful, and he accepted the death of an animal in place of our own. We live because of the sacrificial death of something else. But something changed when Jesus came. Right? Remember the woman at the well? The poor woman was searching for meaning. She was searching for a relationship with her God. She was a Samaritan. She was not accepted as a Jew as being pure. She didn't understand why she couldn't have a relationship with God in her home country, Samaria. And why was worship only supposed to be allowed to happen in Jerusalem at the temple? And what did Jesus tell her? When she asked this question, Jesus replied, this is in John 4, 21. He said, believe me, dear woman, the time is coming when it will no longer matter whether you worship the Father on this mountain, he was referring to Mount Gerizim there in Samaria, or in Jerusalem. But the time is coming, and indeed it is here now, when true worshipers will worship the Father in spirit and in truth. The Father is looking for those who will worship him that way. Now, Jesus says the Father's looking for people who will worship him in spirit and in truth. Now, what does that mean? Well, glad you asked, because that starts us back to the main point of today's session. How do we practice the spiritual discipline of public worship? So what changed when Jesus came, and how do we worship God today? Well, first, let's consider the place of worship. You know, back in the Garden of Eden, God was able to walk around freely with Adam and Eve. They could worship him in person in their place. It was God's place, and Adam and Eve were in it. But Adam sinned, and corruption had not yet entered the world or Adam and Eve, so God could dwell with them. They were still holy and set apart. God could worship with them in their space, but Adam screwed that all up. And after that, God spoke to and worked with and through righteous individuals like Noah, Abraham, and Joseph of the many-colored coat fame. But these folks were scattered amongst the unrighteous. And God wanted again to dwell amongst his special children. So he established the nation of Israel and gave them the law, right? The Mosaic law, the Ten Commandments. He spoke to them through the prophets and established a dwelling place where he could dwell amongst his children, not out in the open, right? First, and he did that in the tabernacle. And the name tabernacle actually comes from the Hebrew word for dwelling place, there on Mount Gerizim, and then in the temple in Jerusalem. God dwelled in the Holy of Holies, which was the innermost chamber of the tabernacle in the temple, and his presence was in the mercy seat, not out amongst the people, but still in the temple or the tabernacle. And the mercy seat was the space above the Ark of the Covenant, which was kept inside the Holy of Holies. The Ark had, remember, the original Ten Commandments written in it. And they were the centers of worship and sacrifice. But over the years, we messed that up too. So then God came to us in the person of Jesus. As John writes in John 1, he says he came to the very world he created, but the world didn't recognize him. He came to his own people, and even they rejected him. But to all who believed him and accepted him, he gave the right to become children of God. They were reborn, not with a physical birth resulting from some human passion or plan, but a birth that comes from God. So the Word became human and made his home among us, or literally tabernacled with us, right? Jesus becomes the physical place where God dwells among his children, the center of worship. And in John 2, verses 19 to 21, we read that after cleansing the temple, remember when he drove all the money changers out, the Pharisees demanded a miracle that would prove that Jesus had authority over the temple. And Jesus says this, he says, "All right, destroy this temple, and in 3 days I will raise it up." What, they exclaimed? "It has taken 46 years to build this temple, and you can rebuild it in 3 days? But, John says, when Jesus said this temple, he meant his own body. Jesus himself knew that he was now the temple, the dwelling place of God. The temple in Jerusalem and the tabernacle at Gerizim were no longer it. The place of God was in Jesus, in the person of Jesus. But, and don't you just love it when a pastor says but, right? But it doesn't stop there. After Jesus is raised from the dead, and the Holy Spirit comes and dwells in our hearts, what becomes the place where God tabernacles or dwells with his children? That's right. In our hearts with us. As Paul tells us several times, our bodies become temples, dwelling places for God. In 1 Corinthians 6:19-20, go ahead and read that whole chapter. It's a great chapter. Don't you realize that your body is the temple of the Holy Spirit, says Paul? Don't you realize that your body is the temple of the Holy Spirit who lives in you and was given to you by God? You do not belong to yourself, for God bought you with a high price. So you must honor God with your body. Your body takes the place of Jesus' body, the temple and the tabernacle, as the dwelling place of God on earth. So now you know the place of worship. It starts with you. But what about the sacrificing that was required? Now, we go over that every year at Easter, but we can sum it up today. You're welcome. We start by recognizing that the need for blood sacrifices, for death in a sacrifice, was completely, completely fulfilled by Jesus on the cross. John writes in, remember, you're supposed to the sacrificial goat from the Passover, the sacrifices on the altar of lambs, goats, and sheep, and bulls. Well, John recognizes that, John the Baptist. He says, and it says here in John 1:29, it says, the next day, John saw Jesus coming toward him and said, look, the Lamb of God who takes away the sin of the world. And Jesus further confirms that for us in the upper room when he tells us about the wine that represents his blood. He said that my blood is poured out as a sacrifice for many. One and done. No longer are blood sacrifices necessary. But does that mean that there is no longer any need to sacrifice at all? Well, there is no longer need for a blood sacrifice. A death is part of the sacrificial system, but right, there's that pastor's butt again. Don't you just love pastor's butts? But in Romans 12:1, Paul explains worshiping in truth in this way. And so, dear brothers and sisters, I plead with you to give your bodies to God because of all he has done for you. Let them be a living and holy sacrifice, the kind he will find acceptable. This is truly the way to worship him. This is the way to worship him in truth, right? Jesus explains that in more detail in Matthew 25, when he separates the sheep from the goats and takes to himself those that have tended to the least of his brothers. And he separates himself from the sheep and from the goats who did not do unto the least of these. And in Matthew 28, where he commissions us, the sheep of his fold, to go and be disciples that make disciples of the whole world. In other words, our bodies are a temple where God dwells, and in our bodies, through our bodies, we are to make living sacrifices, sacrificing our time, talent, and treasure to glorify and worship God. Living in righteousness is what it means to worship God in truth. Our sacrifices must be things that truly cost us something. Like the widow's mite. Do you remember that story? She didn't give out of her surplus. She gave all she had to live on. And she gave with those two mites, those two almost worthless coins, more than all the other gifts combined. Because she gave God, sacrificed to God, out of what she had, all that she had. What about the spirit part of worshiping in spirit and in truth? Well, listen to what God says about worship and sacrifice that is not truly in the spirit. And this comes from Isaiah. Isaiah is a prophet. After the rise of David in the house of David and so forth. And Isaiah is calling the people back to God. He's warning them. And this is what he says in his very first chapter of his book. He says, this is Isaiah 1:11-13. He says, what makes you think, this is God talking to the people through the prophet. He says, what makes you think I want all your sacrifices, says the Lord. I am sick of burnt offerings of rams and the fat of the fattened cattle. I get no pleasure from the blood of bulls and lambs and goats. When you come to worship me, who asks you to pray through my courts with all your ceremony? Stop bringing me your meaningless gifts. The incense of your offering disgusts me. As for your celebrations of the new moon and the Sabbath and your special days for fasting, they are all sinful and false. Okay, God, why don't you tell us how you really feel about false worship there? Just as our worship and sacrifice should cost us something, there should be things that are truly sacrificial to us. They should be things that mean something to us. As Jesus says in Matthew 15, and Jesus is actually going to quote Isaiah here, "You hypocrites. Isaiah was right when he prophesied about you, for he wrote, 'These people honor me with their lips, but their hearts are far from me. Their worship is a farce, for they teach man-made ideas as commands from God.'" Ooh, that's a little harsh. He's talking to the Pharisees who ran everything in the temple. What about Jesus said about the Pharisees in Matthew 23? This is another pretty graphic one. Jesus says, "What sorrow awaits you, teachers of religious law, and you Pharisees, hypocrites! For you are like a whitewashed tomb, beautiful on the outside, but filled on the inside with dead people's bones and all sorts of impurity. Outwardly, you look like righteous people, but inwardly, your hearts are filled with hypocrisy and lawlessness." I think Jesus had some strong feelings there. So in short, in order to worship in spirit and in truth, we need transformed hearts and minds, right? We need to worship from a place of true belief and sacrifice our in worship with things that truly cost. In short, to worship, we need this transformed heart and mind. In the Old Testament, God says to us through another prophet, Ezekiel, that when Jesus comes, he says, then I will sprinkle clean water on you, and you will be clean. Your filth will be washed away, and you will no longer worship idols. And I will give you a new heart, and I will put a new spirit in you. I will take out your stony, stubborn heart and give you a tender, responsive heart. And I will put my spirit in you, so that you will follow my decrees and be careful to obey my regulations. Right? Surrender is sacrifice. Submitting is following his will. And in Romans 12, Paul writes this. He says, "And so, dear brothers and sisters," we quoted the first part of this already, but continue listening here. He says, "So, dear brothers and sisters, I plead with you to give your bodies to God because of all he has done for you. Let them be a living and holy sacrifice, the kind he will find acceptable. This is truly the way to worship him." Then Paul continues in the very next verse, verse 2, he says, this is how we worship in spirit. He says, "Don't copy the behavior and customs of this world, but let God transform you into a new person by changing the way you think. Then you will learn to know God's will for you, which is good and pleasing and perfect." That's how we worship God. When we let God transform us so that we can worship him in spirit and in truth, what happens? What happens when we let ourselves be transformed? Well, we start producing the fruits of the Spirit, right? Remember those from Galatians? We've preached on them before. But the Holy Spirit produces this kind of fruit in our lives: love, joy, peace, patience, kindness, goodness, faithfulness, gentleness, and self-control. Those are the kinds of things that come out of us that people should see in public as we're worshiping God with our hearts, our minds, and our bodies, right? And by this fruit we glorify, that is, worship God. That was, and I know that was a long way around Robin Hood's barn to get to that point, but it's necessary to understand that when we worship God, when we obey him, and our obedience brings fruit, and that fruit is public. So let's go back again and address that question again. What is public worship? What's that public part? What is that public part of the public worship of God that we need to be practicing? Well, now we know what worship is and what worship isn't. And this worship is living out our faith, living it out loud, and not out of a selfish motive, but out of love and deference to God. We sacrifice our time, our talent, and our treasure to his glory, not our own. And this, friends, is tough. How do we do this constantly, every time we're out among people in the world? How do we not let ourselves get so wrapped up in the world around us that we forget whose we are? Well, the easiest way is to come to church, at least once a week. We come to church to be educated, edified, and encouraged. We come to church to offer our heartfelt and meaningful sacrifices and offerings. We come to church to praise God together for his hand in our lives. We come to church to pray together because, as Jesus teaches us in Matthew 18, he says, I also tell you this. If two of you agree here on earth concerning anything you ask, he's referring to prayer, my Father in heaven will do it for you. For where two or three gather together as my followers, I am there among them. We come to church to pray together to make sure that we are aligned with God's will as Jesus' followers. Then we can go out into the world and hold to the discipline that Jesus teaches. Remember, he taught us, he said, you must love the Lord your God with all your heart, all your soul, and all your mind. This is the first and greatest commandment. A second is equally important, to love your neighbor as yourself, Jesus says. The entire law and all the demands of the prophets are based on these two commandments. That's spiritual discipline. When we worship God in spirit and in truth, with a transformed heart and mind, we bear good spiritual fruit. We spread God's love abroad among men, and we become the salt of the earth and the light of the world. We can publicly worship God in our daily lives and in our daily work by working for Him in all we do, not for the praise of men. If you're not retired and you're out there working, forget about your boss. He's not the one you should be worrying about. Is your work glorifying God? Is the things you say about your boss glorifying to God? Is the fruits of your labor glorifying God? We can worship God in our quiet, personal time and in our thoughts and in our hearts. We can worship God in how we spend our time and our resources. It will show by how we speak and how we act out in the world. And we publicly worship God when we come to church, when we openly love each other in Christ and invite those who are still seeking Him to come and join us and let their hearts be transformed into His likeness as well. And we can help them by modeling it for them. We come to church to refill our spiritual salt shakers and oil lamps after fighting all the hate, anger, and falseness we encounter out in the world and how it bombards us every day. Don't believe me? Just turn on your television. Listen to secular radio. We're out there fighting this hate, anger, and falseness, but we can come to church to worship God in spirit and in truth. And we can let the world know that we are His. Remember what Jesus said in Matthew 10. He said, everyone who acknowledges me publicly here on earth, I will also acknowledge before my Father in heaven. But everyone who denies me here on earth, I will also deny before my Father in heaven. Are your actions acknowledging Christ in your life? Or are your actions outside of these church walls declaring you against Christ? We come to church to bind ourselves together in Christian love, to hold each other up, to keep each other on the path that God would have us walk. We come to church as a family. I mean, look around you. This is family. We are the children of God in the place of God, dwelling in God, and He is in us. If you can't say amen to anything else I've said, say amen to that. Amen. I'll talk to you next time.
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0: Hello, this is Pastor Tom Amy of Ruskin Methodist Church. We are an independent Methodist congregation celebrating our 100th year of Christian fellowship here on Tampa Bay's South Shore. 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
1: Makes demands of the U.S. I'm Jack Callahan, Fox News. A sweeping list with which Tehran says the U.S. must comply before it lifts its threats to the Strait of Hormuz. The list includes an end to U.S. sanctions, the withdrawal of American forces, and compensation for war damages. Oman says talks with Iran over management of the waterway continue. The United Arab Emirates says an Iranian missile targeted a vessel operated by the state-owned oil company on Saturday, but no injuries were reported. In Yemen, government forces struck back at the Iran-backed Houthis, raising fears of a renewed civil war there, and Turkey offering new details on its mutual defense agreement with Saudi Arabia and Pakistan. ICE arrests more than 1,200 suspected illegal immigrants in Georgia.
2: Those arrested include convicted sex offenders, child abusers, and those with assault and battery records, among other crimes. Marcos Charles, Executive Associate Director of ICE Enforcement, told Fox and Friends more than half of those arrested, 720 illegal migrants, had criminal histories. ICE is processing those detained for removal proceedings or criminal prosecution. In response to protests, Charles says, agents have made changes to how they track individuals in the U.S. illegally and changed enforcement efforts and arrest methods. Deborah Valentine, Fox News.
1: Chaos in a California city as its 911 call system is hacked.
3: Sioux Center City declaring a state of emergency after its hackers crippled its 911 system. Officials shut the network down to stop the threat from spreading and protect evidence for a federal investigation. Despite the chaos, city officials say residents aren't facing an immediate danger. Dispatchers are routing calls to a county dispatch center. Investigators are working to figure out how the malicious software got inside the network and who was behind it. Chris DeMeo, Fox News.
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1: Concerns. I'm Paul Stevens, Fox News. Tensions rising all across the Middle East. Iran says it will not reopen the Strait of Hormuz until the U.S. meets several key new demands, including lifting sanctions and withdrawing its military from the area. The United Arab Emirates is saying an Iranian missile targeted one of its ships in the strait. No casualties reported. Yemen's military also attacked Iran-backed Houthi rebels, raising fears of renewed fighting in that area as well. More progressive politics in Wisconsin as a candidate for governor makes her final pitch to voters ahead of a big primary on Tuesday.
2: Francesca Hung is barnstorming the state of Wisconsin this weekend. She continues to make the case that her campaign is about, quote, permanent affordability. But there have been concerns, including from the Washington Post editorial board, over how she'll be able to fund some of her initiatives. She's also been forced to respond to a lot of previous social media posts, some of which she's walked back, like wanting to cancel Thanksgiving. Hung says she's changed. Regardless, some Democrats have warned against her candidacy. Senator Bernie Sanders has not necessarily come out against Hung, but he didn't endorse her, saying he's not really been involved in gubernatorial races.
1: And that's Fox's Madeline Rivera. Now, Hung has been pressed several times to clarify her comments and has walked back several previous social media posts. She now says Thanksgiving is her favorite holiday. Two people are dead after a boat carrying 14 people capsized near Liberty Island in New York Harbor last night. The 22-footer overturned around 10:30 p.m. That prompted a major emergency response. FDNY, NYPD, and the Coast Guard. 12 people pulled from the water, taken to area hospitals with minor injuries. Divers later recovered a 27-year-old woman and a 5-month-old baby girl from the water. Both taken to a hospital where they were pronounced dead. An investigation is underway. 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
2: The current Sun City Center temperature is 95 degrees. 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

0: saying an Iranian missile targeted one of its ships in the strait. No casualties reported. Yemen's military also attacked Iran-backed Houthi rebels, raising fears of renewed fighting in that area as well. More progressive politics in Wisconsin as a candidate for governor makes her final pitch to voters ahead of a big primary on Tuesday.
1: Cheska Hong is barnstorming the state of Wisconsin this weekend. She continues to make the case that her campaign is about, quote, permanent affordability, but there have been concerns, including from the Washington Post editorial board, over how she'll be able to fund some of her initiatives. She's also been forced to respond to a lot of previous social media posts, some of which she's walked back, like wanting to cancel Thanksgiving. Hong says she's changed. Regardless, some Democrats have warned against her candidacy. Senator Bernie Sanders has not necessarily come out against Hong, but he didn't endorse her, saying he's not really been involved in gubernatorial races.
0: And that's Fox's Madeline Rivera. Now, Hong has been pressed several times to clarify her comments and has walked back several previous social media posts. She now says Thanksgiving is her favorite holiday. Two people are dead after a boat carrying 14 people capsized near Liberty Island in New York Harbor last night. The 22-footer overturned around 10:30 p.m. That prompted a major emergency response. FDNY, NYPD, and the Coast Guard. 12 people pulled from the water, taken to area hospitals with minor injuries. Divers later recovered a 27-year-old woman and a 5-month-old baby girl from the water, both taken to a hospital where they were pronounced dead. An investigation is underway. 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
2: Easy, relaxing favorites for Sun City Center, where the current temperature is 94 degrees.

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1: Demands. I'm Paul Stevens, Fox News. Tensions running high all across the Middle East. Iran now saying it will not reopen the Strait of Hormuz unless and until the U.S. meets several new demands, including lifting all sanctions and withdrawing military from the area. The United Arab Emirates, meantime, saying an Iranian missile targeted one of its ships in the Strait. No casualties reported. All this as Yemen's military has also attacked the Iranian-backed Houthi rebels, raising fears of renewed

0: calling for the cancellation of Thanksgiving.
1: Socialist candidate Francesca Hong says she's been trying to focus on the issues in the last few days before the primary. She's been forced to respond to a lot of previous social media posts, though, some of which she's walked back, like wanting to cancel Thanksgiving. She says she's changed. Hong has framed the attention on her online history as a form of distraction. The criticism, though, goes beyond her social media posts. The Washington Post editorial board had a piece raising concerns about how she'd be able to fund some of her initiatives. Some Democrats have warned against her candidacy. Senator Bernie Sanders has not necessarily come out against Hong, but he didn't endorse her, saying he's not really been involved in the gubernatorial races.
0: And that's Fox's Madeline Rivera, and Hong now says Thanksgiving has turned into her favorite holiday. Lake Mead falling to its lowest water level since the reservoir was filled about 90 years ago. Federal numbers showing the nation's biggest reservoir dropping to just over 1,040 feet above sea level on Friday. 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
2: The current Sun City Center temperature is 95 degrees. 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
1: 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More relaxing favorites here on Sun Radio, where the current temperature is 91 degrees.
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2: Demands. I'm Paul Stevens, Fox News. Tensions running high all across the Middle East. Iran now saying it will not reopen the Strait of Hormuz unless and until the U.S. meets several new demands, including lifting all sanctions and withdrawing military from the area. The United Arab Emirates, meantime, saying an Iranian missile targeted one of its ships in the strait. No casualties reported. All this as Yemen's military has also attacked the Iranian-backed Houthi rebels, raising fears of renewed fighting, while a Kurdish peace measure has advanced in the Turkish parliament. The fight over the Democratic Party's future now with all eyes on Wisconsin this week, where socialist candidate Francesca Hong leads the race for governor. This coming as she is now starting to walk back some previous social media posts, including her prior statements calling for the cancellation of Thanksgiving.
3: Socialist candidate Francesca Hong says she's been trying to focus on the issues in the last few days before the primary. She's been forced to respond to a lot of previous social media posts, though, some of which she's

0: Early come out against Hong, but he didn't endorse her, saying he's not really been involved in the gubernatorial races.
1: And that's Fox's Madeline Rivera, and Hong now says Thanksgiving has turned into her favorite holiday. Lake Mead falling to its lowest water level since the reservoir was filled about 90 years ago. Federal numbers showing the nation's biggest reservoir dropping to just over 1,040 feet above sea level on Friday. 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
1: Demands. I'm Paul Stevens, Fox News. Tensions running high all across the Middle East. Iran now saying it will not reopen the Strait of Hormuz unless and until the U.S. meets several new demands, including lifting all sanctions and withdrawing military from the area. The United Arab Emirates, meantime, saying an Iranian missile targeted one of its ships in the strait. No casualties reported. All this as Yemen's military has also attacked the Iranian-backed Houthi rebels, raising fears of renewed fighting, while a Kurdish peace measure has advanced in the Turkish parliament. The fight over the Democratic Party's future now with all eyes on Wisconsin this week, where socialist candidate Francesca Hong leads the race for governor. This coming as she is now starting to walk back some previous social media posts, including her prior statements calling for the cancellation of Thanksgiving.
2: Socialist candidate Francesca Hong says she's been trying to focus on the issues in the last few days before the primary. She's been forced to respond to a lot of previous social media posts, though, some of which she's walked back, like wanting to cancel Thanksgiving. She says she's changed. Hong has framed the attention on her online history as a form of distraction. The criticism, though, goes beyond her social media posts. The Washington Post editorial board had a piece raising concerns about how she'd be able to fund some of her initiatives. Some Democrats have warned against her candidacy. Senator Bernie Sanders has not necessarily come out against Hong, but he didn't endorse her, saying he's not really been involved in the gubernatorial races.
1: And that's Fox's Madeline Rivera, and Hong now says Thanksgiving has turned into her favorite holiday. Lake Mead.

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0: Welcome to the Attorney Patrick Smith Show. Thank you to Gainesville's finest, Mr. Tom Petty, for today's intro song. Seemed appropriate with Gators football right around the corner. Their first game coming up September 5th, 7:45 p.m. against Florida Atlantic at home. And, of course, won't back down. Great anthem. They play every Florida Gators football game. A very emotional and kind of goose pimply moment.
1: Yeah, it is. Oh, sorry. I haven't been introduced.
0: That's okay.
1: Sorry.
0: We'll get to you, buddy. I promise. I'm not going to forget about you. So today we'll be discussing how to make sure that your will won't back down to challenges. To be part of that show, 800-771-1025. Let's check in with the crew. Isaiah, you started a new job, buddy. How's it going?
2: Yes, I did. You know, just started yesterday over at Raymond James. And hey, man, it's been pretty good.
0: Scale of 1 to 10. How was day 1?
2: It was a good 10.
0: All
2: right. I have to admit, it was really great. But I've got 5 weeks of training. Then after that, I'm let loose. So it's going to be fun.
0: Excited for you, buddy.
2: Thanks.
0: Nothing but best of wishes, positive vibes. Spike on the mic. How you sticking, buddy?
3: I'm stuck wondering, Isaiah, you got 18,000 jobs. Man, what are you doing with all your money?
0: You know what he does.
2: You
0: he,
2: know
0: saves
2: what I do.
0: He saves.
3: He travels?
2: Oh, no. Travels, I use plasma money on that. So I don't use my own money for that.
3: Did you say plasma money?
2: Yeah, I use blood money for it.
3: Okay.
0: He donates his plasma.
2: And then, what I do on it, you know, just put in my investments, put it, you know, stash it for a rainy day or, you know, if I'm.
3: Are you going to ever enjoy it?
2: Oh, I do. I do. You know, I mean, and I will, especially after I retire. I mean,
0: all right. Extremely personal question. You can absolutely not answer it.
2: Go for it.
0: What is the largest, just frivolous purchase you've ever made?
2: Oh,
3: Some socks.

0: No. Food. No, just kidding.
1: Right?
0: No.
1: He decided to get ice in his water.
0: Yeah. Oh, I know. Well, actually, I don't put too much ice in my water just because because, like, you know, if you go to, like, a fast food place, they fill it up, like, 70% of the race, so you're not getting any product.
1: So did you ever go out and buy, like, an expensive suit? Like, you splurged on a suit. It was, like, a $5,000 suit or something.
0: No,
1: like that.
0: Actually. One of my suits that I have, I got for around 99 bucks at Bullington's.
1: You are a bargain guy. And nothing wrong with that. I'm saying that with zero judgment. When you fly.
0: Yes.
1: First class or coach?
0: I don't know what first class is, but
1: you don't know what first class is
0: because I've never done it.
1: You've never flown?
0: No, I do fly. However, what I do is that if you dress up nicely,
1: yeah,
0: and you ask, you know, hey, can I, you know, is there any upgrades available? Okay. A lot of the times, you know, with the way that you look,
1: funny,
0: you move up.
1: Funny story about that. We were flying back from the city and this little boy, probably about 5 years old, walking by us in first class, and he went to climb in a seat. And his mom was like, no, honey, we're back here today. And he looked at first class. He looked back at coach. Tears welled up in his eyes because he had been bumped to first class for the flight to New York. And on the way back, they were coaching. He looks at his mom. He goes, but I don't want to fly last class. And I said, he's learning early. Yeah, anyway, Spike, you and I have a mandate for September. For the September 5th, actually, the same day as the first Gators game.
2: Yes.
1: But it will be at the Clearwater Threshers baseball game.
2: Let's do it. Yes. I'm so excited about that. People say that. It really don't mean that.
1: What you don't know, this past week was your birthday.
2: I don't remember that. Yeah.
1: And I'm a big birthday surprise guy.
2: Uh-oh.
1: So what I'm here to tell you, not only will we be going to the game, we will be sitting in the Hooters Diamond dugout.
2: Oh, heart palpitations.
1: Hold on. There's more. And none other than the birthday boy, Mr. Spike on the mic, will be throwing out the first pitch that night at the game.
2: Hey, hit the dumb button. Are you?
1: I'm serious. 100% serious. Oh, and thank you, Victoria, over at the Clearwater Threshers for helping make this happen.
2: Dude, do you know that's a bucket list in my world?
1: It's going to happen. September 5th.
2: Are you pissing me?
1: I'm not. Would I joke with you about that?
2: Yes.
1: You're right, I would. But I'm not doing it now. I promise you. And yeah, it's going to be a fantastic night.
2: Can I tell people?
1: You can tell people. And there are room for some additional guests. You can cry. And I made sure I said, hey, extra white cans. So yeah, but at the end of the day, the Hooters Diamond dugout will be ours on September 5th. It's the last Saturday night game. And you will be throwing out the first. You really are crying.
2: Okay.
1: Oh, my gosh. We made Spike on the mic cry live on the air. Buddy, we appreciate you. We treasure you.
2: Now,
1: when I thought of this birthday gift, I talked to Christy. I'm like, I have to do this for it. I have to do it. The opportunity was there. And Victoria over at Clearwater Threshers, you were lovely and wonderful. And thank you for helping make this happen. So, buddy, I appreciate you, and we're going to have a fantastic time doing it. Speaking of birthday wishes, thank you.
2: I need
1: you.
2: A moment.
1: Yeah, he does need a moment. Thank you for everyone reaching out, wishing Maddie the Surfer Girl happy birthday. She definitely felt very, very celebrated. And don't forget, her birthday gift was hosting the show August 29th, so you want to make sure you tune in for that. She said in this week's after show, she's already started show prep. Oh. So she's super excited about it. We're excited to hear it. So make sure you tune in live Saturday morning, 8 a.m., August 29th, for Maddie the Surfer Girl hosting the Attorney Patrick Smith Show. I, of course, will be here as the licensed attorney to answer your legal questions. Isaiah the Magnificent, Spike on the mic. All of us will be in attendance to support Maddie's first show hosting the show. By the way, did you guys drive through any of those storms this past week?
2: Oh yeah.
1: Dude, wow. My whole drive home from Claremont on Thursday, storm. I mean, I'm talking like sheets of rain coming down, and it made me think about flashers, the hazard lights. Is it currently legal or illegal to drive with your hazards on?
2: It is currently illegal.
1: Isaiah?
0: To drive with your hazards on?
1: Yep.
0: That is illegal.
1: Currently legal.
0: What?
1: The law changed. I know. I thought the same thing too, but the law changed back in July of 2021. So, yeah, according to Florida Statute 316.2397, using your hazard flashers while moving is allowed if there are periods of extremely low visibility, such as heavy rain, fog, smoke, you are driving on a roadway with a posted speed limit of 55 miles per hour or higher. There's debate about this because of the ability to see brake lights with them on. Here's what should be always illegal. If you're doing 45 miles an hour because of thunderstorms, do not get in the left lane.
2: Ever.
1: The left lane is for crime, okay? I'm joking about the crime part. But the left lane is not for you to do 45 miles an hour, which I had that experience with someone this week. 45 miles an hour in the left lane because it's raining. I get it. If it's scary for you, pull over to the right. I saw lots of people just pull off the road altogether. That's fine. Take that protocol. Take that procedure. But stay out of the left lane if you're doing 45 miles an hour. And we did drive last night as well down to the Vinoy, where we dined for the first time at Elliott Astor. Absolutely amazing experience. Couldn't give it a higher recommendation. Thank you to Emily, Norma, Lynn, the wait staff there. Absolutely amazing job. I recommend the Locky, which is what I had. And it was a wonderful sausage pasta dish. The arancini, excellent, everything. And the focaccia bread, you simply have to get the focaccia bread. It's almost like the monkey bread at the Monkey Bar in New York City. So very, very excellent experience at Elliott Astor. All right, let's go to a couple calls before we move on. Tim, welcome to the Attorney Patrick Smith Show. How can we help you, Tim?
3: Hi, good morning. Listen, this is what I have going on. My eldest sister was the trustee of my mother's account. Now, what we're dealing with is an account that has six figures in it, and also a piece of property that has a contract for seven figures to be sold. What we did is we had her removed. She lives in Texas. The judge here in Hillsborough County, she was ordered to appear for court. She never showed up, but this is what she did. 8 days prior to the court date, she closed the account, withdrew the money. Now she's gone completely silent. Can the judge issue a warrant for her arrest for embezzlement?
1: The judge can do whatever he wants. The question is whether or not it's enforceable. But if the judge found that she committed civil theft or maybe the crime of embezzlement, the judge clearly has jurisdiction in this case because she signed on to this responsibility. What did your attorney say? I presume you have an attorney representing you, Tim.
3: We do. We just, he said a few things that, you know, that mainly now we have control of the property that has a seven-figure contract on it to be sold. And, you know, the six-figure bank account is something to deal with kind of later.
1: But, yeah, small potatoes relative to the real estate. We get it.
3: But here's the thing. You know, if what happens if the property isn't sold? Now she gets to skate away with six figures?
1: I don't know. Ask your attorney, number one. I'd just sit down with your existing counsel. If you want a second opinion on the case, give me a full copy of the file just as a courtesy to my brother or sister attorney. I won't charge you a dime and just give you my opinion on it just to assist them. But at the end of the day, ask your existing attorney these questions and see what they say. Or I presume, have you asked these questions of your existing attorney?
3: We have asked questions, but, you know, after you've asked questions and you go home and you think about it, and this being the weekend, and I really don't, I mean, he's kind of, I mean, we can get a hold of him, but his response isn't, you know, extremely, well, this is not very important to a lot of people, but, you know, to us involved, it's pretty pertinent.
1: Well, I say ask your attorney, and if you're not happy with the oral response you get, write him a letter and say, hey, put this in writing for me or an email just so I can go back to it if I have follow-up questions or if I don't recall something you said. Have them put it in writing. I think that would be helpful.
3: Okay. Hey, I appreciate it very much. Thanks for the information.
1: Good luck, Tim. Keep me posted on how it shakes out, okay?
3: Sure will. Thanks a lot.
1: All righty. Quickly, before we move on, Brian, how can we help you today? Welcome to the show.
4: First off, I want to thank you for calling me back personally. I left a filled out your form online for a consultation for a will, and you personally left me a message stating that your office would be in touch.
1: Brian, can I tell you something? That is one of my favorite things to do. After the show, messages will flood in through the website for appointments, and the people who put their phone number, I called them on my drive home. And it constantly blows people away. The people that answer, they're like, wait, you just left the studio. You're calling me? So I love doing that. And thank you for recognizing it, Brian. I appreciate that. How can we help?
4: It's very rare. I do have an appointment in your Clearwater office the end of August for a consultation on a will. And I was just wondering what that consultation involves. Do I need to bring things with me?
1: No, I mean, yes, you need to bring your driver's license, obviously. You need to bring a rough idea of who you want in charge of certain roles, like power of attorney, successor trustee if you're doing a trust, or personal representative if you're doing a will, and a few backups, sort of a round one draft choice, a second round draft choice, third round. I recommend at least three deep as far as administrator, and then beneficiaries and a couple of contingent options if one of your beneficiaries dies. If you have those basics, Brian, we can get started with drafts, and then you'll get the drafts, review, edit, modify, and then once they meet with your approval, you'll call and schedule your signing appointment.
4: It's going to be a simple deal. I mean, I'm just trying to make sure that I don't need to bring, like, titles to
1: no, that's a common misconception. Like, yeah, people think they need to bring a lot of financial information. We're not that invasive. Actually, the information for those doing trust, it flows the other way. We give you the trust information, and you carry it to those various institutions where you have holdings, and then they will fund according to our instructions to them.
4: Perfect. So it's a basic consultation to see which way I want to go and how it's going to be done.
1: You got it. We'll get all the information about the family, make our recommendations for what we see as optimal, and then the right answer is whatever you decide gives you and your family peace of mind.
4: Perfect. I appreciate your time.
1: Brian, thank you again for your kind words, and thanks for listening to the show.
4: You got it. Enjoy it every Saturday, man.
1: I appreciate it. 800-771-1025. Before we move along and talk about our main topic, how to make your will less likely to be challenged, let's brush up against the world of labor law. My gorgeous wife, who is my biggest and best muse for topics for the show, sent me this. Have you ever heard of shift bidding?
0: Shift bidding?
1: Shift bidding. Yeah, you have to be really careful with that.
0: Yeah, really.
1: All right, so shift bidding. Never heard of it?
0: No.
1: If you have, if you're part of an industry that is experiencing shift bidding, call in 800-771-1025. Love to talk to you. Recent transitions to automated shift bidding models, such as platforms launched by Endeavor Job Biddingford, controversial reverse bidding pilot programs in healthcare, and this is at UNC Health, a very near and dear institution to me because I went to UNC for law school. They've moved organizations from slow manual scheduling to digital real-time marketplaces. While these updates aim to streamline administration, they have sparked some intense debate. Okay. Some of the debate surrounds newer systems let staff view, request, and track open shifts directly from mobile apps rather than relying on paper signups and bulletin boards. Some software automatically factors in seniority, qualifications, and labor rules to reduce human error and supervisor workload. Organizations use these transitions to fill gaps rapidly across regulated work environments. Certain reverse bidding models, not all of them, but certain ones, allow staff to underbid each other on premium open shifts, creating a race to the bottom that can depress wages. Critics note that pitting coworkers against one another for lower rates strains workplace culture and reduces collective bargaining power. So,
0: wait,
1: yeah.
0: What? So now, is this a new thing or something?
1: It's relatively new, apparently. And like I said, if you've been part of it, love to hear from you, 800-771-1025. Imagine, let's use the station as a microcosm for this experience. There is a list of hours that need to be broadcast. And someone says, I'll come in and I'll broadcast 6 to 10 a.m. and I want to be paid X. Someone else can come in and say, well, I'll do 6 to 10 and I'll do it for X minus 1. And then someone else can say X minus 2. And then basically the company is going to pick the lowest bid. So in some settings with the shift bidding model, it is a race to the bottom. Now, businesses say this is streamlining gaps in coverage for the customers or for the patients in the world of nursing. But a lot of people see it as a bad thing, depressing wages.
0: This is terrible.
1: Right. Yeah. Especially if you have seniority and seniority gets weight, then you can go in with seniority and say, I'm going to put a bid in at this. And your bid, even though it's higher than the other person's bid, you still get picked because of the seniority. Yeah.
0: Okay. So this doesn't make sense. And then if you're like, ha, I got my shift at $15 an hour and you didn't. Like,
1: right.
0: How is that a good thing?
1: Right.
0: Like, this is terrible.
1: Right. I think it's a terrible idea in general. And I think that in the uncertainty I mean, if you're trying to support a family, you need to know what your wages are going to be. And while it could be great, you could use it to manipulate your wages upward if you could get everybody to agree. But is it going to force more unionization? I mean, if nurses unionize, they could mobilize this and weaponize it against the system. Yes, Mike, what you got?
2: I know we Florida's a, I don't know, labor laws. Can you challenge that in court?
1: I mean, because we're an at-will state, I don't think so. I mean, unless you have a contract, I think they could terminate you for any reason. You can go wherever you want. So I don't know what the challenge would be.
2: So somebody can take your job for doing it for a dollar less.
1: I mean, that's in some businesses with this model, yes. Not everyone has this exact model where it's a race to the bottom. So the shift bidding doesn't always have that monetary element to it. Sometimes it's like, hey, this shift's available. Do you want it? Well, yeah, I'd rather work the 4 to 7 shift. And that way I can, you know, be with my kids during the day and then their dad gets home at 4, whatever. I mean, you just look at the shifts you want. So there's that element to it. And then there's the actual bidding part where you put up real dollars. So you can work the 9 to whatever shift, have to put your kids in daycare, factor that in.
2: Oh, yeah.
1: Or go work for a lower wage. So which one's going to make you the most net money at the end of the day? So they're trying to be more accommodating. That is the pro side of the argument. But the con, of course, is the race to the bottom.
0: I don't see any pro side to this. I mean, it's a win-lose situation. It's a win for the company, but a lose to the workers.
1: I see a pro side where you take out the financial part, where it's just bidding on the shifts. These shifts are available, and I want this shift. And you don't offer to pay or work the shift at a certain pay rate. You just open the shifts for bidding, and whoever can work that shift first with seniority gets the option. I have no problem with that. But the problem I agree with is undercutting employees and creating that culture of competition. It is a sort of toxic work environment at that day.
0: That doesn't sound like a competition. Ha ha, I lose even more.
1: Yeah.
0: Yay.
1: Yeah, no. I get it. So anyway, speaking of competition, fees came up at the office this past week, as they usually do. And I had someone quoted for our $695 trust package, another attorney's office quoted them $3,000. And then right behind that, another appointment that said they were quoted $2,000. So again, every attorney is allowed to charge what they want for the drafting of the documents. Shop around, folks. 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And again, because of the extremely high call volume, mainly from you, the listeners of this show, if you don't get a live person, please leave your name and number and they will call you back. 800-771-1025. Before we move on to the main event, Melissa, welcome to the Attorney Patrick Smith Show.
5: Hi, good morning, Patrick Smith. I had a 13-pound child in 1999, and it caused me to have teeth damage pretty much my whole life. And my husband and I sold our house to get them replaced. I'm going to make it shorten it down a little bit.
1: That's so the kiss of death right there.
5: Anyways, I got snap-in implants. I have been through 6 pairs, and it's been almost 2 years. They keep breaking. I have pain in my jaw and my ear almost constantly. And I was wondering if you knew any attorneys that could help me with that.
1: Sure.
5: I can't find anyone.
1: Yeah, sure. Call me at the office on Monday. I'll put you in touch with some, it sounds like medical malpractice attorney might be what you need, but some who will give you a free consultation. And I will tell you, in working with them over the years, they look at the level of permanent injury you've suffered because of the harm done by the physician. So if any.
5: Right.
1: So yeah, 844-PATRICK is my office line.
5: I've lost 844 Patrick. I lost 3 jobs over this, and we downgraded our house. It's been a rough ride.
1: And I'm not trying to make fun of you, my dear, but I just want to be clear. I couldn't tell if you said you've lost 3 dogs or 3 jobs.
5: Jobs.
1: 3 jobs.
5: That's part of the problem.
1: I'm sorry you lost your jobs, but let's be honest, losing 3 dogs is much sadder. So, me at the office on Monday, 844. Patrick, I mean, your situation really bites, and I'm sure we can do something to help, okay?
5: Alrighty, I appreciate you. Have a wonderful day. Good weekend.
1: All right. You have a great day, my dear.
5: You too.
1: All right. Bye. Yeah.
2: Right. That's not what you did.
1: Yeah. You were on a call. You weren't supposed to hear that. 844 Patrick is that office line, by the way, if you would like to be part of meeting with me directly to talk to me today. 800-771-1025. 800-771-1025. All right. Let's move on to the main event. Whether it's a $695 trust package or a $75 will, you want to make sure your money produces the best document to withstand any potential challenges. And the following list gives you helpful tips on how to make your will less likely to be challenged. Number one, use a licensed attorney. I think it's pretty obvious, okay? Here's an example of what can happen when you don't use a licensed attorney. In the landmark Florida Supreme Court case, Aldrich v. Basil, the court ruled that a do-it-yourself printed form will, which lacked a residuary clause and failed to mention after acquired property, could not legally pass a later inheritance to the intended brother, resulting instead in partial intestacy. Well, that means basically where there was no will, it was treated as such, where unmentioned assets went to the decedent's nieces. So other issues with wills drafted by non-attorneys, you have improper execution issues. Things aren't witnessed properly. They're not notarized properly. And you can also run into sometimes the unauthorized practice of law, where people are holding themselves out as attorneys who actually don't have a law license. And the last time I checked, that's still a felony in the state of Florida. So, and not tip number two, make sure you do your estate planning alone. In other words, don't come in with another family member, especially another family member you're favoring in the document. For example, and I had this case this past week. Someone comes in, family member, I'm going to talk for the other family member who needs to do their will. They want to disinherit everybody else. They want it all to go to me. That is classic undue influence. The other issue, when you have someone in the room, there's no attorney-client privilege. You're meeting with your client, and at the end of the day, that other person in there is not subject to that attorney-client privilege and confidentiality. So if an issue arose, like an undue influence lawsuit, the person who's in the room that's not the attorney and not the client can be subpoenaed. And their testimony about what happened that day would be admissible. A case kind of demonstrating undue influence. Blinn v. Carlman, the appellate court invalidated a will executed by an elderly testator with progressive dementia, finding that his fourth wife exercised undue influence by isolating him and managing his estate transitions. Again, I see this case all the time. So also you want to make sure you do your estate planning early to make it less likely to be challenged. This is to ensure you've done a plan before you've begun to experience any cognitive decline and subject the will to be set aside for lack of capacity at the time you created it. For example, in Ray Wilmot's estate, the Florida Supreme Court affirmed a lower court ruling invalidating a newly executed will and a republication instrument because the testator lacked continuous mental capacity during the relevant time frame in 1949, proving that incapacity voids testamentary documents. Everyone's presumptively competent, but at the end of the day, if you can't answer those baseline questions about the objects of your bounty, the nature and extent of your assets, you can't demonstrate requisite legal capacity. To do a deep dive into that, Florida Statute 732-501 says, a testator must be of sound mind, meaning they must understand the following: the nature and extent of their property, their relationship to family beneficiaries, and the practical effect of the disposition in that document. All right. So also make sure to update your will to avoid challenges. People oftentimes do the wills. I saw some this week done as late as the 70s or 80s. And thankfully, these people were making updates because there could have definitely been some issues. In addition to that, we had clients come in who thought they had done documents and realized they had lost the documents that they had done. Thankfully, we were able to fix those, had the family come in because they had passed away. The documents are lost. That can be very chaotic and easily lead to a will contest. Tip number five, I think we're number five in the list, to make sure that make it less likely that your will be challenged. Don't share copies with the family. And the reason why, number one, it's misleading. They think that they can do something with a copy. They can't. They need to get to the originals. Plus, you could make changes. And now if you've disseminated various versions throughout the family, you could run into some issues there. What you want to do is make sure that your administrator, your successor trustee on the trust, or your personal representative on the will knows where the latest set of originals are, how to get to them, and to go see your attorney. We offer a free legacy consultation, so if the family has member has passed, the administrator can come in free of charge, and we will do a snapshot review with them of assets, debts, documents, laws, and what all that means to wind down the estate to honor your intent at the time of your passing. Again, that's a free consultation. We also do free meet and greet appointments prior to that. A lot of clients really enjoy bringing in the administrator to meet the attorney ahead of time. Yields a dividend of comfort for when the day comes. So instead of calling some scary lawyer for the first time in the wake of losing a loved one, you're just calling Patrick. You've already met him. You're familiar with him. He's a known entity at this point. So if you're in that situation and you want a free meet and greet appointment, or if your family member has passed and you want one of our free legacy consultations, or if you'd just like to have a consultation regarding your own estate planning, as we talked about earlier, 844-PATRICK is your toll-free office line. Phones are open Monday through Friday, 8 a.m. to 4:30 p.m. Again, that number, 844-PATRICK. Before we go to phones, just to recap, for those of you just joining us, this is the Attorney Patrick Smith Show. I'm your host, the Attorney Patrick Smith, Isaiah the Magnificent in studio, along with a very emotional Spike on the mic. You've missed a lot. To bring you up to speed, we've been discussing changes in the laws about driving with your hazard lights on briefly, shift bidding, and how to make your will less likely to be challenged. So to be part of the show, 800-771-1025. Kevin, thank you for your patience. Welcome to the Attorney Patrick Smith Show.
6: Hey, good morning, Patrick. Thank you.
1: Sure. Where are you calling from, Kevin?
6: Bradenton.
1: All righty, Kevin from Bradenton. Right. How can we help you?
6: All right, a couple things. One, I'm astounded that the fourth wife wanted to change the guy's will.
1: Exactly.
6: Just astounded. Right. Right. Second, I had a trust will done up probably 20 years ago, Sarasota attorney. They've since retired, and by the way, it was almost $2,000 to have that trust done, just so you know.
1: Wow.
6: But I'm hearing questions. Our trust says if I leave it, say, to my brother, he passes away before me. I heard something about where his son could contest and say, no, I want what the brother would be. And the way it's written is if he passes away, it doesn't go to the useless family member downhill.
1: What I think he's saying is this scenario. So you have passed away. Brother has survived you by 30 days or whatever. It has incapacity, dementia. If you can do me a favor, can you turn your volume down just a little bit on your radio?
6: Yeah, let me get off my hands free.
1: All right. I think that might be the issue. So I think what your nephew is sort of looming around is if you've passed, brother's alive for a brief period, he's going to try to claim it because dad's rights have vested in possession of your inheritance you've left him. I think it's less likely for him to challenge if your brother dies before you. Your document would then control and probably says if your brother dies, then it goes to person X who's not nephew. So just make sure you have that document reviewed with an attorney. We have an office right there in Lakewood Ranch. Be happy to meet with you, give you a free appointment to review the document, tell you what exactly it says and what nephew's chances are to challenge or potentially get a share, which it's probably zero to none.
6: Okay. I need to come see you. In fact, I just recommended some friends the other day. I beat them up at 50 years old. They don't have a trust or a will. So it's like, why? Why don't you go see Patrick?
1: Well, that's the highest compliment you can give me is referring me a client, and I treasure that and really appreciate you calling in and listening to the show, Kevin.
6: Well, let me tell you, I appreciate your taking time on Saturday. You've answered a wealth of questions over the years. It's very interesting.
1: Well, it's great listeners like you that get me up on Saturday mornings at 5:30 a.m. to be ready for the show at 8. I appreciate your kind words. Thank you, Kevin.
6: All right. Thanks for all you do.
1: You're welcome. Thank you. 800-771-1025 to be part of today's show. If you have a legal question or you want to talk about any of our previous topics we've been discussing, nevertheless, moving along, the proposed Amendment 3 to the Florida Constitution was in the news this past week. Isaiah, you remember what Amendment 3 was?
0: No, I forgot.
1: A Tallahassee Circuit Court judge has ruled that the ballot title and summary for Florida's Amendment 3 are clearly and conclusively defective and misleading, ordering the state to rewrite the language before it can appear on the November 2026 ballot. The judge ruled that the original title, Save Our Homes from Excessive Property Taxes, this is the elimination of property tax amendment, functions as a political slogan. Again, Save Our Homes from Excessive Property Taxes functions as a political slogan rather than a neutral description required by state law. The full list of requirements for titling ballot initiatives are found in Florida Statute 101.161, subparagraph 1, for those of you who like to look it up, and I know you're out there, and are as follows. The language must be clear and unambiguous. The language must be truthful and objectively represent the amendment's legal effect. It cannot have any political rhetoric. Titles and summaries cannot use persuasive enforcements, catchphrases, or subjective evaluations that advocate for the proposal. There is a word limit. The title is capped at 15 words for the caption, which commonly is referred to. And summaries are capped at 75 words explaining the chief purpose. So again, the title, 15 words, and the actual caption capped at 75 words. The court went on to find that there were issues in the ballot summary stating that the amendment would ensure funding for core services, noting that changes to the local property tax base could affect local government revenues. The judge noted that the summary failed to inform voters that the measure could shift a constitutional baseline regarding state legislative control over local ad valorem property tax. This is actually one of the bigger sticking points. The original text included details about potential exemption timelines that the court found to be misleading, and the ruling requires the Florida Attorney General James Uthmeyer to draft a neutral summary within the specific time frame. So the proposed amendment seeks to expand the homestead exemption for non-school property taxes and adjust the annual assessment growth cap on non-homestead properties like rentals and commercial spaces. The measure requires a supermajority, so two-thirds vote to pass. I was going to read the measure to you, but it's 11 pages long, so we have not the time to read that on today's show. So briefly, some pros and cons, all right? Our first pro is regarding taxpayer savings. Obviously, there are arguments that suggest potential savings from permanent homeowners by adjusting homestead taxes and the exemption upward. The con to that, concerns have been raised about the potential impact on local budgets and recurring revenue for cities and counties. Businesses and rentals, arguments suggest potential protections for businesses and landlords by adjusting caps on annual assessment increases. Concerns, the con side, have been raised about potential impacts on the renters. Public services aims have been discussed regarding local governments prioritizing core spending such as public safety and infrastructure. This is the pro side, basically forcing more efficient spending, cutting out the fluff, because that way you have to take the fluff spending and use it on these core services. The con side, there are concerns that have been raised by groups about the potential impact on emergency response times. And last, residency equity. Provisions include a waiting period for new residents to claim certain exemptions. This is the pro. Now, I have concerns about this because as I'm preparing for my homestead class this semester, there's a famous case, Inslee, which stands for the proposition. It was a case actually involving you had to be a resident of Florida for 5 years before you could get the additional $25,000 homestead exemption. That law was struck down under Florida's equal protection clause under our state constitution. So I wonder about the constitutionality of this particular provision in the amendment. The con side, critics argue that it could create an uneven system and potentially affect the real estate market. I would add to that con side the potential constitutional inequality under Florida's equal protection clause within our state constitution. So there it is, the pros and cons of Amendment 3. If you have an opinion on it, 800-771-1025, 800-771-1025. All right, let's go to John. John, welcome to the Attorney Patrick Smith Show. John, how can we help you today?
7: Good morning, Patrick.
1: Good morning, John.
7: I won your free trust package on July 4th.
1: Congratulations.
7: And I was wondering, Thank you. I was wondering what documents should my wife and I bring when we come to our consultation with you?
1: Yeah, driver's license, I think, is the main document that I need. I used to joke and say, make sure you bring a check or a credit card as well. But I'm kidding about that because it's a free consultation if you don't want to move forward with any drafting. Have a rough idea of who you want in charge, like I told the caller earlier. Have a rough idea of the first round draft pick, a second round draft pick, and usually we like to have at least three picks as far as administrators, and have a rough idea of your beneficiaries, who you want to get it, and maybe a couple backup options should one of those beneficiaries pass away. If you have that, that's sort of the baseline I need to draft round one, along with a rough idea of the family situation, number of marriages, number of children, their health status, and the relative size of the estate. And by relative size, I mean you can be off by a few hundred thousand, that's fine, but just a ballpark size of the estate, including all the assets.
7: Okay, so you don't need financial documents and stuff around for the first initial.
1: No, like I told the caller earlier, I think his name was Brian, it was a situation where you don't need, it's not that invasive on our end. The information flows the other way. We will give you the trust paperwork once it's completed, and most clients finish the process in 30 to 60 days. Once that's completed, we send you home with the trust funding paperwork so you know what to tell your broker, your bank, your financial advisor, and we typically take care of the Florida real estate floor for you. If you have real estate out of state, we give you the instructions on what to tell the out-of-state attorney regarding the funding of that out-of-state realty to the Florida Trust.
7: Excellent. All right. Well, thank you so much for your time, sir.
1: John, appreciate you listening to the show. Thank you. I appreciate your kind words. Enjoy the rest of your Saturday. Look forward to seeing you. 800-771-1025 to be part of the show. 800-771-1025. Isaiah, do you remember your way to the vault?
0: No.
1: All right. To the vault, then.
0: Here we go.
1: To the vault we shall go.
8: Batcave. From the Attorney Patrick Smith Archives.
1: All right, this clip, I believe you told me, is from January 13th, 2007. Mm-hmm. So over 19 years old, closing in on 20 years old. One of my earliest broadcasts. Isaiah, let's let the clip speak for itself. Here we go.
0: And count the ums and us.
1: Yeah.
9: Exactly right.
10: Yeah. Well, we're going to go to a caller here, Richard. Let's go to Sherry. Sherry, welcome to Ask an Attorney.
11: Hello.
10: Hello. How are you?
11: I'm fine. How are you this afternoon?
10: Doing great.
11: Good. This is going back to the trust type of question and in regard to a deceased person and...
1: All right. Stop it right there.
11: That it hasn't been...
1: Can't stop.
11: Everything hasn't been doled out yet.
10: Right. So the trust hasn't been administered yet.
11: Right.
10: Okay.
11: My husband was the one that was taking care of everything, all the finances and everything, and his mom passed away, and it's been a little over a year.
10: Okay.
11: He's been waiting to get everything paid off and make sure all the debts are paid and cashing in the CDs as they came due and putting them in the checking account.
10: Okay.
11: The trust was set up in Illinois.
10: Okay.
11: His mother passed away in Florida because she was down here.
10: Okay.
11: Now, is that going to be a problem? Is that going to...
10: Well, it's hard to say without actually reviewing the document.
11: Mm-hmm.
10: And like I said, I'd be happy to do that, free of charge. Where are you calling from, Sherry?
11: It's in Lake County. It's a Ferries area.
10: Okay. Well, I have two offices there in the Lake County area, so I'd be happy to meet with you to review it, but it may not produce a problem at all.
11: Mm-hmm.
10: The main thing I'd be looking for is to see which law governed. Usually trust state, which state's law is going to govern that document. I know all of our documents say it's governed by the state of Florida.
11: Mm-hmm.
10: And if it's governed by Illinois law, then we'll obviously have to follow Illinois law for distribution.
11: Mm-hmm.
10: But, there's no telling without actually reviewing the document, but odds are it's not going to be too big of a difference. You said it's your husband's mother who passed away.
11: Right.
10: And it was her trust, correct?
11: Yes.
10: Mm-hmm. She was the only name on the trust document?
11: Mm-hmm.
10: Okay.
11: Yes.
10: Then, and your husband was the successor trustee?
11: Yes.
10: Okay. Then he should be able to do everything really fairly quickly.
11: Okay.
10: All the assets, was everything left to your husband 100%?
11: No.
10: Okay.
11: No. It's his sister and then a brother who had passed away, his daughter.
10: Okay. So. Well, then what I would do is, just to tell you, if I were working with you, what I would do, I would have your husband come in,
11: mm-hmm.
10: and we would put together a plan. I would get the names and addresses of all the beneficiaries.
11: Mm-hmm.
10: We would calculate their share of the estate. We would actually, make sure all the debts were paid and everything. Mm-hmm. And then we would cut the checks to the beneficiaries. Right. And we would mail them, a consent and release form along with a photocopy of the check, showing them we had it for them. Mm-hmm. And if they sign the consent and release form and mail it back to us, then they can pick up their copy or their and share the inheritance.
11: Mm-hmm.
10: And then you would, just close out the trust from there, as well as file a notice of trust administration with the court. Which county did his mother pass away in?
11: In Lake County.
10: Then we would simply just need to file a notice of trust administration with Lake County. That's a really simple and quick document. It's $185 to file that.
11: Mm-hmm.
10: That's just to let the court know that there's a trust here, and that's the reason why a will hasn't been filed for probate.
11: Right. All the money was held in Illinois also. I mean, it's just been going into a bank up there.
10: Right, but all the accounts are titled in the name of the trust?
11: Yes.
10: Okay. Well, then it shouldn't make a difference either way.
11: Okay.
10: As long as your husband's a successor trustee, then it should pay out fairly quickly. And worst case scenario is you may have to find an Illinois attorney to help you out with this.
11: Because mm-hmm.
10: Obviously I only have a Florida law license, so
11: right.
10: I can't practice law in Illinois. But, obviously I would be able to point you in the right direction. We could give you some names, but we may be able to take care of it for you. Like I said, I'd really have to review the document to be able to tell you for sure.
1: Okay, Sherry had just as many or ums as I did, for the record.
2: I counted. It was 20.
1: Yeah, at least. But at the end of the day, which, by the way, I think at the end of the day is the new for me now, 22 years in, you notice it.
2: That's your pregnant pause.
1: Yeah, and you take a sip every time I say it, folks. At the end, there I go. At the end of the day, I think it was a much better mic technique. I think it was much better on mouth breathing, but yeah, a lot of and us. Richard, the guy I referenced there, he was 150 years old. He was the worst board op, maybe the second worst board op I've ever had in my life. The man did not get it. Sweet man, love him to death, but he did not understand technology. And getting a call on the air was Herculean. That was a small miracle to have pulled that off. But anyway, overall, great answer to the question, though. We do need to review the document.
9: Yeah, you know what he was doing.
1: I know, and I was only 25 years old when I gave that answer.
9: Oh.
1: So, all righty. So as we wrap up the show, make sure you check out Maddie on the after show Monday. That will drop on all the socials at the Law Offices of Patrick L. Smith on Instagram, along with at the Attorney Patrick Smith Show, at Attorney Patrick Smith on TikTok, Attorney Patrick Smith on Facebook. Those socials are also where you can find the Attorney Patrick Smith Show updates, which I thought Maddie did another great job. If you did not see this last week's update, make sure you go and check it out. You'll also see our clip of the week, which will drop on Wednesday. To be part of next week's show, 800-771-1025, 800-771-1025. 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All right, Spike on the mic, any plans for the weekend, buddy? Yeah, there you go. That was one long I see what you did there. I can take away that birthday gift.
2: Yeah. Now, dude, listen, I just realized if you wanted me to be quiet the whole show, just give me stuff.
1: Right. No, you were quieter than usual because you were choked up.
2: Yeah.
1: You were legitimate. Like, everyone's going to think that was a bit. You were legitimately emotional about that.
2: I actually teared.
1: I know. I saw him. So, yeah. Isaiah, plans for the weekend, buddy?
0: I'm actually going to be hanging out with Jeff Slater for dinner and just hanging out here.
1: Well, that sounds like fun.
0: Oh, yeah.
2: Yeah, really. Yeah,
1: good time. So, all right, we will be back with you live next week. This is the Attorney Patrick Smith Show. For those of you just joining us, you missed a great show, but you can check it out on the website, attorneypatricksmith.com. 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And, again, to be part of next week's show, 800-771-1025. Everyone, have a fantastic Saturday. 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God bless. Stay safe. And of course, go Gators.

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1: Troubled water. San Angelo Bavaro Fox News. Pressure is mounting as Iran insists that the Strait of Hormuz will not fully open until the U.S. agrees to a slew of demands. Tennessee GOP Senator Bill Hagerty on Fox News Sunday.
2: I think the American public are indicating they're ready for a deal to be done, and that deal could be at the end of a military operation as opposed to diplomacy. It's up to the Iranians, but I think we're very close.
1: Fox's Trey Yingst has more from Tel Aviv.
3: While the Middle East waits to see if a new agreement can be reached to reopen the Strait of Hormuz, Iranian officials are making new demands. Iran's Supreme National Security Council issued a fresh statement over the weekend calling on the United States to permanently end the war in the region and compensate Iran for damages before the Strait would reopen. This does come as Iran's foreign minister says even if a deal is reached, it doesn't necessarily mean the Strait will stay open. Conversations about the Strait come as the U.S. naval blockade of Iranian ports remains in effect, costing the regime hundreds of millions of dollars each day. And according to U.S. Central Command, as of August 8th, CENTCOM redirected 53 commercial vessels, disabled two and boarded two.
1: President Trump says U.S. military action against Tehran has helped stabilize energy markets, but people are still feeling the pinch of those higher gas prices. Industry analyst Trilby Lundberg of the Lundberg Survey weighs in.
4: There's been another rise at the gas pump. Prices are up about 8 cents in the past 2 weeks, and the new price is $4.18.
1: Lundberg does predict gas prices will soon fall because of lower oil costs. Firefighters are gaining ground against the devastating Spokane complex fires in Washington, but strong winds are complicating efforts. The three fires have destroyed hundreds of structures and forced tens of thousands from their homes. 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
5: Great news from Sun City Center today. 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To get started with an evaluation, folks need only have their physician send an order for PT, OT, or ST and provide it.

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Songs that make you smile. Songs you know. Songs you love to sing along with. There is. 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
1: Troubled water. San Angelo Bavaro, Fox News. Pressure is mounting as Iran insists that the Strait of Hormuz will not fully open until the U.S. agrees to a slew of demands. Tennessee GOP Senator Bill Hagerty on Fox News Sunday.
2: I think the American public are indicating they're ready for a deal to be done, and that deal could be at the end of a military operation as opposed to diplomacy. It's up to the Iranians, but I think we're very close.
1: Fox's Trey Yingst has more from Tel Aviv.
3: While the Middle East waits to see if a new agreement can be reached to reopen the Strait of Hormuz, Iranian officials are making new demands. Iran's Supreme National Security Council issued a fresh statement over the weekend calling on the United States to permanently end the war in the region and compensate Iran for damages before the strait would reopen. This does come as Iran's foreign minister says even if a deal is reached, it doesn't necessarily mean the strait will stay open. Conversations about the strait come as the U.S. naval blockade of Iranian ports remains in effect, costing the regime hundreds of millions of dollars each day. And according to U.S. Central Command, as of August 8th, CENTCOM redirected 53 commercial vessels, disabled two and boarded two.
1: President Trump says U.S. military action against Tehran has helped stabilize energy markets, but people are still feeling the pinch of those higher gas prices. Industry analyst Trilby Lundberg of the Lundberg Survey weighs in.
4: There's been another rise at the gas pump. Prices are up about 8 cents in the past 2 weeks, and the new price is $4.18.
1: Lundberg does predict gas prices will soon fall because of lower oil costs. Firefighters are gaining ground against the devastating Spokane complex fires in Washington, but strong winds are complicating efforts. The three fires have destroyed hundreds of structures and forced tens of thousands from their homes. 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

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Well, for those individuals who are caring for a loved one diagnosed with Alzheimer's or dementia, and you currently reside in Sun City Center, the coordinators for Samaritan's Alzheimer's and Dementia Auxiliaries can help you out. 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And what you do is call Samaritan Services at 813-634-9283. 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Leave your phone number and your first name only with the receptionist on duty. 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Don't have to travel this difficult journey alone. 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
1: Turn against the war. I'm Carmen Roberts, Fox News. As negotiations continue to reopen the Strait of Hormuz and eventually end the war with Iran, a poll shows Americans don't approve of President Trump's war. Fox's Alex Hogan reports.
2: 75% of Americans say the conflict with Iran has not been worth the cost. That's according to a Marquette Law School poll. There's also new economic pressure on the administration after the latest jobs report released this week. July's numbers show 23,000 jobs were cut. National Economic Council Director Kevin Hassett argued he doesn't see this as being set in stone. Gains in previous months had been revised down.
1: This weekend, Iran issued a list of demands to the U.S. before it will agree to reopen the strait. President Trump told Axios he's pivoting away from military action to economic pressure. Meantime, Israeli Prime Minister Benjamin Netanyahu said today that President Trump's new Gaza plan is unacceptable. The prime minister says that Israel will not withdraw from Gaza until Hamas truly disarms. Jury selection begins Monday in the trial for Dwayne Keefe D. Davis. He is the man accused of the 1996 murder of rapper Tupac Shakur.
3: Prosecutors accused Davis of helping to arrange the drive-by shooting that killed 25-year-old Tupac Shakur near the Las Vegas Strip nearly three decades ago. He's been in jail since late 2023 and has pleaded not guilty. Prosecutors are expected to portray him as the top dog who ordered the hit on Tupac and provided the murder weapon. Tupac's murder had gone cold until prosecutors say Davis started making public statements about his gang ties. Investigators also say Davis co-authored a 2019 memoir where he talked about wanting revenge back in 1996 after Tupac beat up his nephew. That book, along with police and media interviews, are all expected to be key to the prosecution's case.
1: Fox's C.B. 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